Monterrey, Mexico's three sisters who make up The Warning say they've entered a new era, partially because this is the first time they just came off the road and focused totally on the process of writing and making a new album. Kerosene 95.5 The Q.

95.5 KLAQ, El Paso's best rock. I'm Kevin. Coming along at 7 will be Chuck Armstrong. He's got tonight's Loudwire Nights. One of the things he'll be up to is celebrating the release of Judas Priest Painkiller. As always, Mission Metallica comes your way 10 o'clock. A full block gets off the launching pad. And this is also a night where, as you're rocking out the Loudwire Nights, tap the KLAQ app and enter to win the contest to win the Godsmack merchandise pack and meet the band this Sunday when they play Speaking Rock Casino. 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So sometime during Loudwire Nights, you're not driving, you got a moment to sit down, crack a cold one and go, geez, I got to enter this contest before it's too late. Get a merchandise pack.

0: 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Godsmack. Going to be a monstrous show. Get out there early. Speaking Rock Casino this Sunday.
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0: 95.5 KLAQ, El Paso's best rock. 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
1: 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Great movie, you haven't seen. This is the artist Bill Murray with A Day to Remember. 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
5: All right, listen, it's Thursday night ahead of Labor Day weekend. I've got buddies who are telling me Labor Day weekend's already started. I'm like, guys, it's Thursday. The weekend hasn't officially started. And they rub it in, man, that their weekend has already started. And you know what? I'm not mad. I'm jealous, but I'm not mad, man. I'm happy. If your weekend has started already on this Thursday night, God bless you, man. Good for you. I hope you have a hell of a weekend. Whatever you want to do this weekend, I hope you get to do it. If that means just a ton of time with friends, with family, around the grill, drinking beers, whatever that is, man, I hope you get it. If you need some time by yourself to chill and unplug and get away from the world, man, I hope you get that too. My name is Chuck. Thank you so much for letting me hang with you on this Thursday night on the eve of the kickoff of Labor Day weekend, which also means it's the eve of Rocklahoma, man. If you're going to Rocklahoma, make sure you hit me up in the Loudwire app. Send me a message so we can hook up and toast Labor Day and Rocklahoma together. Coming up tonight, we will celebrate Mighty Metallica as we always do with a very special Mission Metallica. We're going to be counting down the days to their first show at the Sphere. And so I'm getting pretty antsy for that. So we'll get ready for that tonight, man. We will also celebrate the anniversary of a massive album from Judas Priest coming up very, very soon. So let's get going. And you know what? Since I already mentioned Metallica, let's hear some Metallica. Loudwire Nights is on 95.5.

0: It's Loudwire Nights. That is Priest and Painkiller off of the album of the same name that came out on this day in 1990. And if you can believe it, man, by 1990, Painkiller marked the 12th studio album from Judas Priest. 12 albums, man. Absolutely incredible. Happy anniversary to Painkiller. You can dive into the history and legacy of this record at loudwire.com. 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

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My name is Chuck, and I was just talking to someone about Sturgis. And in my head, it was like yesterday. But no, it was like a few weeks ago, man. It's crazy how something can feel so close, and yet it's feel.

0: so far away at the same time, but we were talking about Tim Montana performing at the Full Throttle Saloon, and it was such a killer show, and he had played there last year too. And last year he played a brand new song, and I think it was like the second time that he had ever played it for anybody, and it was called Watch Me Drown. Well, you fast forward a year to his second performance at the Full Throttle Saloon at Sturgis, and he played it again, but this time a whole lot more people had heard it because it is on his new album, The Entire State of Tim Montana. And I got to tell you, the year in between, that song got better and better. And it was very clear that he had worked his ass off to make this one of the best rock songs Tim has.
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4: In the next hour, I will get you tonight's code word for that trip to West Palm Beach, Florida to see Breaking Benjamin and Chevelle and Starset in October. I'll get you all the details you need and that code word coming up very soon. 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

It's Loudwire Nights. Thank you so much for letting me hang with you, man. Coming up here in two songs, I'm going to get you tonight's code word for that trip to Florida to see Breaking Benjamin next month. I got to tell you, I can't think of a whole lot of places I'd rather be in October than West Palm Beach, Florida at a rock and roll show. And you may just be lucky enough to pull that off, man. I'll get you all the details you need and that code word coming up after you hear from Guns N' Roses and first, the new one from Nickelback. This is Rattle the Cage. It's Loudwire Nights.

0: It's Loudwire Nights. It is time to get you tonight's code word for that trip to see Breaking Benjamin next month. They are playing in West Palm Beach, Florida on October 20th. You and a buddy may win this trip, man. You will fly to Florida. You'll get put up in a hotel for a couple of nights. You'll get a pair of tickets to see Breaking Ben, to see Chevelle, to see Starset at the Think Financial Amphitheater in Palm Beach. All you got to do is open up the Loudwire app, tap that button that says Breaking Ben, get entered to win. And if you put in tonight's code word, you will have an even better shot at winning. Tonight's code word, burn. B-U-R-N, burn. Drop that in the app. Good luck. And tomorrow night is the final code word of this contest. So all these code words, man, they just add up. They get you that much closer to winning. So make sure you tune in right around the same time tomorrow night. Right now, I'm going to take a quick one. When I get back, I've got the new one from Ashes to New.
1: 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Thanks for doing so. 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

0: 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If you're not headed there, don't worry, man. 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
1: The number here is 844-205-LOUD, 844-205-5683. Anything you need, man, hit me up right now. It's the latest from Blackstone Cherry. This is Deep. 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

It's Loud Wire and I. It's a little cracker for you. My name is Chuck, and coming up in 1 hour, we jump into Mission Metallica, three songs back to back to back, as we celebrate Mighty Metallica, and really as we get ready for their residency at the Sphere in Las Vegas. We will be counting that down, man, because it's going to be here before you know it. Their first show is set for October 1st, so we're going to get in the mood every night with Mission Metallica, man. In this hour, though, before we get there, I've got the latest from Royal Blood. Right now, it is A Perfect Circle and Starless. 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

AC/DC, it's Loud Wire Nights, man. They have had a hell of a few years with the Power Up Tour, playing shows all over the world, playing shows right here in the States, and they're doing that right now. And coming up in just a few nights, man, I believe it's next Tuesday, they will be taking the stage in St. Louis, and Foo Fighters will be opening for them. It is going to be one of the biggest rock shows of the year. If you are lucky enough to be there, man, God bless you. That's going to be a hell of a night. I'm not going to be there, so I got to live vicariously through you. So please send me photos in the Loudwire app, all right, so I can get excited right alongside you. My name is Chuck, and coming up after this break, I've got the latest from Evanescence. That's next. 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

0: It's Hot or Not. The boys from Kansas City right there, Puddle of Mud, and She Hates Me. My name is Chuck. Coming up before the end of this hour, man, as promised, I'm going to get you that new one from Royal Blood. But right now, let's celebrate. Let's honor Ozzy.
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0: Flatware Nights, that is The Warning and Kerosene. Their new album, Everything's Falling, came out last week. We had the three sisters on the show celebrating the album. 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But that was a hell of a week for them, man. Not only did that new album come out, not only were they on this show, but that song you just heard, it was the number one song on the Billboard rock chart, which means it was the biggest rock song that week. And it set a record because it was the first time an all-female Latino band topped the rock chart. So as if that week couldn't get more exciting, they checked a lot of boxes, man. It's really amazing. And I'm so happy for them. And man, hearing that song cranked up in the studio, yeah, I think that song's going to be around for a while. I'm going to take a quick one when I get back. New music from Royal Blood.
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3: All right, by now you should know the first day of Metallica's residency at the Sphere in Las Vegas is October 1st. That's right. We've been talking about this for a while. I'm very excited about it. And I think a lot of people are very excited about this. So that means, you know, this Thursday night, we're basically like 28 days away from Metallica taking the stage at the Sphere. 4 weeks, man. It's absolutely crazy that it's just right around the corner. It is going to be here before we know it. I cannot wait for it, man. 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Tonight, we get in the mood as we do every night with three songs from Metallica. 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

0: It's Loudwire Nights off of Hardwired to Self-Destruct. That is Moth Into Flame. Before that, from their latest album, 72 Seasons. That one is called Lux Eterna. My name is Chuck. That wraps up Mission Metallica, man. Thank you for letting me celebrate Mighty Metallica. We do it every weeknight, man. Three songs. It's always a blast celebrating this band. I'm going to take a quick one. When I get back, I've got the new one from Autumn Kings.
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One of the bands I cannot wait to see, the Autumn Kings. Here we go. This is the latest from them. This is Gone, Gone, Gone. 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
5: Time is running out for you to enter to win a trip to West Palm Beach to see Breaking Benjamin next month. 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And I'll give you tonight's code word again, because I'm a nice guy. 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Tonight's code word, burn. B-U-R-N, burn. 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While you do that, right now, brand new music from Dead Poets Society. This one is called Cold. It's Loudwire Nights.

It's Loud Hour Nights. We are in the final hour of this Thursday night, this eve of Labor Day weekend. I don't know what your plans are, man, but I hope you have a hell of a weekend. I hope you get to do exactly what you need to do, what you want to do. And I hope it's a healthy weekend, a safe weekend, a fun weekend, whatever you need, man. I hope that's what you get. My name is Chuck. Thank you so much for letting me hang with you every night as we celebrate all things rock and roll. Coming up in this final hour of this Thursday night, we'll hear that new one from Ryan Purds. We'll hear that new one from Five Finger Death Punch. And we'll close things out with a nightcap featuring The Warning. But right now, man, it's Foo Fighters off of their album, Your Favorite Toy. This one is called Window. It's Loud Wire Nights.

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Van Halen, it's Loud Wire Nights. My name is Chuck. The number here is 844-205-LOUD, 844-205-5683. Anything you need, you can always hit us up during the show, after the show, before the show. Whenever it's good for you, I tell you what, man, it's good for me. Coming up after this break, I've got the latest from Five Finger Death Punch.

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It's Loudwire Nights. That one is called Sour. He's going to be on the road next month with Daughtry. As Daughtry celebrates 20 years of making music, he's doing it unplugged. 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

0: Man, 20 years of Rocklahoma, just the biggest, just the nastiest Labor Day weekend party around. And along with the Pretty Reckless, who else do we have? Black Label Society, Slayer, Suicidal Tendencies, President, Ugly Kid Joe, oh, Papa Roach, oh, Godsmack, oh, Stone Temple Pilots, oh, Tim Montana, oh, Black Stone Cherry. And that's just about like 30% of the lineup, man. It's going to be massive. If you're going to Rocklahoma this weekend, let me know in the Loudwire app. If you're not, it's okay. You can live vicariously through us, man. Follow Loudwire on Instagram, and we'll keep you covered. I'm going to take a quick break. When I get back, I've got your nightcap ready to go, man.
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0: Hey, El Paso, Mike Norwich here, your local Jack in the Box franchise owner. 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
3: Last week was a big week for the Warning Man. The three sisters joined us on the show on Wednesday last week, just a couple of days before they released their latest album, Everything's Falling. Just a monster of a record, man. That really captures the evolution of this band over the last 13 years. Not only that, but the lead single from that album, Kerosene, was the number one rock song on the Billboard rock charts last week. And it set a couple of records, man. Like, it was the first time an all-female Latino band topped the rock charts. So just a massive week. And I was just feeling, listen, I'm so happy for this band. I'm so happy for the sisters, man. They are busting their asses. They're getting all the success, all the accolades that they deserve, that they've been working so hard for. And they're just getting started. Yeah, they've been doing it for 13 years. They're just getting started. So feeling very happy for them. I thought, you know what? Let's dedicate tonight's nightcap to The Warning. We're going to go back to their last album, Keep Me Fed, that came out in 2024. This one is called Sick. It's your nightcap. Cheers to you. I'll see you tomorrow night, man.

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9: Yeah! Yeah!
10: Thank you so much. Thank you, Paul Turner. Thank you, everybody. Thanks for joining us today. It is the Buzz Adams morning show before we get the weekend started. Labor Day, hopefully a three-day weekend for most of us. What are we going to have on Monday? Best of show or...
8: That is a great question.
10: Great question. What's going to be on Monday?
8: We'll find out.
10: Apparently, we are getting the day off. Good morning, Joanna Barbin.
8: Good morning. Happy Friday, Buzz.
10: Happy Friday. Danny Pedroza is here with us.
11: What's up, Buzz?
10: Did you guys get rain last night?
11: No.
10: You didn't see it on the way in?
11: Oh, here, yeah. On the way here, yeah.
8: On the way in, yeah, but I'm not sure about last night.
10: Well, I'm still counting. This is still kind of night for a lot of people.
8: Okay, then, yes. So,
10: let's get a look at that El Paso weather, the golfer's forecast, brought to you by Painted Dunes Desert Golf Course. Yeah, looking for rain. Good chance of rain today. It's going to continue a little bit this morning. You might see some wet roads, definitely, when you head into work today. So make plans to take extra time if you need to. Then in the afternoon, we've got about a 15 to 20% chance of afternoon showers. Got more rain in the forecast for your weekend tomorrow, mostly in the afternoon. Looks like we're going to have about a 20% chance of showers at El Paso. Sunday, mostly sunny, 98. Rainfall should be slight, if any. And Labor Day, a lot of people wanting plans to cook out. 97 for the high temperature. We're going to see about a 20 to 30% chance of rain, though, late in the afternoon on Labor Day, according to the forecast. 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Joanna's going to have the Hollywood Cheesemade coming up just about an hour. Our look at Hollywood news. And Joanna, I'm curious, what do you want to tell us about a little early today?
8: Okay. Well, you know the Waffle House Index and the phenomenon surrounding that?
10: Does it have to do... No. Explain it. Can you explain it to me, or
8: yes.
10: Do I have to wait?
8: No, I can tell you what it is right now. The Waffle House Index is that thing they do when there's like a hurricane something, and they're like, how bad is the hurricane depending on whether the Waffle House is open? Because once that Waffle House closes, you know it's bad.
10: Oh, it's bad. It's going to be like that movie Twister.
8: Exactly. That's coming to a theater near you. They are making a movie based on that, and I'll let you know who's starring in it, who's quickly becoming a big star already.
10: Wow. That you've got my attention.
8: I'm excited for this one.
10: We've got a contest that's wrapping up today, so we're going to have, I guess, four more code words before midnight tonight. And
8: correct.
10: This is for the flyaway to see Breaking Benjamin. This is in West Palm.

0: Beach, Florida, and it's October the 20th, and you just have to go and sign up. Well, you enter those cash codes. So listen for the cash codes. Joanna, what time? And this is the final day. What time are we getting those cash codes out?
1: Yes, Buzz, it's the last day, and the code words will be said at 10 a.m., 2 p.m., 5 p.m., and 8 p.m. during Loudwire Nights.
0: Okay, very good, but except, Loudwire Nights is going to conflict with minor football.
1: Oh, really?
0: I don't know what the workaround. They're going to join Loudwire Nights, hopefully by 10 o'clock for Mission Metallica
1: and then
0: the pit, because we're airing the Miners' first game of the 2026 season. And it's going to be a victory for one of the two teams.
1: Yes.
0: They're in Norman getting ready to play the number 10 ranked Oklahoma Sooners.
1: Woo, Buzz!
0: Yeah, I know. I'm always a little conflicted about this. On the one hand, I don't want to see the Miners, get annihilated.
1: Sure.
0: But on the other hand, if they somehow went in there and got a win against Oklahoma, it would devastate me for the next 6 months.
1: Really?
0: Yes. I would be a mess.
1: Oh, no. But
0: We got a lot coming up on the show today. True crime report on the way a little bit later. We're going to take a break, come back with Today in Sound Clips. That's on the way right after this.
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4: Got our first look at news coming up with Today in Sound Clips. 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Leave a brief message, and that number is 521-NECK, 521-6325. Let me tell you about our dining deal for today, and then we have, I got some tickets to a show, if anybody wants to win them this morning. As far as Seize the Deal, KLAQ has our dining deal this week from Dave's Hot Chicken. Dave's Hot Chicken at Paso del Norte and Eastlake. Have you tried Dave's Hot Chicken yet?
5: Yes.
4: Do you like it?
5: I do.
4: Yeah. How hot is it?
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5: 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No, I went for just hot because I thought, how hot can it really be? Hot. They mean it.
4: Just the
5: regular hot.
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5: 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I know that now.
4: 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Try out some of that hot chicken. All right, so here's what I've got to give away.
5: Okay.
4: Somebody's just going to have to call in and tell me they want this.
5: Okay.
4: They're having Rock the Fort at Fort Bliss, Freedom Crossing, and they're having some musicians in. It is a free concert.
5: Oh, cool.
4: If you're heading out there, remember, there's kind of a process for getting on base.
5: Oh, yeah.
4: Do you know the process?
5: I'm not entirely sure, but I think somebody said you can do it online.
4: You can do it online.
5: So
4: okay.
5: That makes it easier.
4: So they've got some artists out there, and since it's a free concert, we got some backstage. So, you know, you got to get yourself on base, get to the concert, and you get to meet these, well, let me see who the hell it is.
5: Corey Kent,
4: and yes.
5: John Lewis.
4: Legends. So if this sounds good to you, maybe you're a huge fan of Corey, Don, and Lewis Kent. Did I get it close?
5: Corey Kent, Don Lewis.
4: Okay. All right. So
5: it's the Let Freedom Sing Country and More concert at Freedom Crossing.
4: Okay.
5: Oh, cool.
4: All right. So gates open at 1 p.m. tomorrow. 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
5: Oh, cool.
4: And if you want to meet the artist, go ahead and just call. Not even 10. 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
6: Right now?
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4: 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Again, that's 910-4995. We'll be happy to set you up with a pair of these backstage passes.
5: That's
4: to meet
5: pretty
4: these,
5: cool.
4: All-time legends. So caller number one, I guess, is going to win.
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0: Actualities from the trial of Lindsey Clancy. The jury was deadlocked again, but we found out some interesting information in the trial of the woman who strangled her three children and tried to commit suicide. Don't know if you're are you invested in this case?
1: I am now.
0: The jury in Lindsey Clancy's murder trial ended a 6-day of deliberations without reaching a verdict. Even after telling the judge twice that it is deadlocked, the 9 women and 3 men will return today for a 7th day of deliberations. Yesterday, Lindsey Clancy's attorney, Kevin Reddington, asked Judge William Sullivan to remove one juror. I guess you got 11 people who are saying one thing, and you got one juror who's a holdout.
1: Yes, that's the details that I heard.
0: Here's Lindsey Clancy's attorney, Kevin Reddington, saying that this one juror is not following the law and should be removed and replaced by an alternate.
2: The court has an instruction from the foreperson of that jury that's been working for a week now, saying that there's one juror who refuses to listen to the law that you've given him or her on reasonable doubt.
0: So the judge in the case, William Sullivan, spoke individually to each juror and explained to them his instructions on reasonable doubt. The judge replied to the request to remove a juror. He refused, and here's what he had to say.
3: I don't feel that it is proper for me to side with one side or the other of the deliberations. I don't feel it's appropriate for me to say I agree with one juror or the 11.
0: So they've gone home for the weekend. We can tell by this, since it was the defense attorney, Lindsey Clancy's attorney, who wanted to kick off this one guy. The one holdout must be, oh, she needs to go to prison, or, you know, the punishment needs to be more severe. That tells me the other 11 jurors either want to place her in a mental institution or acquit her on the most serious charges, possibly charge a manslaughter. So do you follow?
1: I do, yeah. Yesterday when I heard the news that it was one juror, they hadn't really released details of what it was.
0: Well, but you can tell by the demeanor of the defense attorney that the 11 are going the way that he wants it to go for his client, Lindsey Clancy, and the one holdout is, not going along with the other 11. So that's what we've got on that today. I know a lot of people are really invested in this trial. Let me see if I can get this to play here real quick. So yesterday, J.D. Vance was doing his own press conference, I guess, because, I don't know, Caroline Leavitt?
4: And I think that sense of commonality... Hold on.

0: to this weasel?
1: I think that sense of commonality and common purpose that we all had on 9/11, that's something that we should really try every single day to get back to. And if even just for a day, even if just for a few hours, I would encourage people to tune in.
0: Okay, so, right, you know, some commonality. Let's try and be civil and get along together.
1: Also, as you guys can probably guess, I'm really looking forward to hanging out with Joe Biden. I'm sure that we'll have many, many intense intellectual conversations. And, you know, it'll be great. We'll have a great time with Joe Biden and the other presidents.
0: Okay, so
2: All right. You're
0: going to use the 25th anniversary of the biggest terrorist attack on American soil to shade a guy who has a terminal cancer diagnosis.
2: That is so Mean Girls coded.
0: It is. I mean, that's the... But that illustrates, hey, we all need to come together and have some commonality and, you know, band together. And also, right. I'm going to be there with Joe Biden.
2: This dude over here.
0: This mother effer.
2: I'm amazed you didn't say that.
0: This guy, Vance, cannot deliver a joke to save his life. I know it's he's trying to be an edgelord, but he has zero charisma.
2: A what?
0: Huh?
2: A what?
0: No. An edgelord.
2: Okay.
0: You know that term?
2: I'm not familiar with that one.
0: Danny?
3: You talk to that term? No. Did you invent it right now?
0: Sure, let's say I did.
3: An edge lord?
0: Yeah.
3: Can you define what
0: just trying
3: is?
0: To be as edgy as possible.
2: Oh,
0: just
2: really, you know, okay.
3: I got it.
0: Try and do what comes naturally. He's trying to do what comes naturally to Trump.
2: I mean,
0: Trump is in his element. When J.D. Vance, he has no charisma.
2: He doesn't know
0: how to deliver a joke. He boffs the punchline every time.
2: You are the Gretchen Wieners to Trump's Regina George, okay? Stop trying to make fetch happen, yeah. Vance. An edgelord is an internet slang term for someone who deliberately makes dark, shocking, or offensive statements to get attention and seem cool.
0: That is precisely the right word that I was wanting to use, and I am shocked
2: of the word
0: that you guys, especially you, Danny, don't know the term edgelord.
3: How did you learn?
0: I read a lot of comments on different news stories and stuff, and
3: edgelord.
0: That gets thrown around quite a bit, it seems like.
2: Word of the day?
0: Edgelord?
2: Edgelord.
0: I don't know. Do you think the audience is up for the challenge? If you take on the challenge, you've got to use the word of the day at least once in conversation with another person before midnight.
2: Yes.
0: So... Today's edgelord. Word of the day is edgelord. Now remember, anytime somebody says edgelord, everybody shout real loud.
2: Ah!
0: Just like that. You sounded like a baby Chewbacca just then.
2: You know what? I had like a little bit of coffee in my throat.
3: Yeah, I heard that.
2: Please isolate that audio.
0: Wow, that is great audio.
2: I will never be able to duplicate that.
0: That's my new ringtone, I think.
3: That was funny.
0: That was great. So here's something from the frontiers of medical science. And if you've ever had anybody who suffered from dementia or Alzheimer's or anything like that, it could be a real meaningful story for you. Because it's a tragic way to see, you know, one of your beloved elders go. So a woman diagnosed with progressive Alzheimer's disease just had a remarkable turnaround following her taking an experimental medication. The woman's brain scans once showed 9 areas of brain plaque. And I guess that's the thing that's linked to the Alzheimer's. But doctors say the plaque is gone. The doctor says that the woman regained most of the memory she had lost, and along the way also reconnected with an old friend from junior high. They got married and just celebrated their first wedding anniversary.
2: Oh, my God.
0: And I will give a shout out. One thing the Trump administration has done this term is the right to try. That means if you've got a terminal diagnosis and there's some kind of experimental medication out there that isn't approved yet for public consumption, but, hey, you're going to die anyway, go ahead and try it.
2: If you're willing to try it.
0: And apparently Dolly was doing that.
2: Oh.
0: But, you know, not Alzheimer's, but with her cancer diagnosis, she was trying to, not to save her own life, her sister said, just to pave the way that it might help people
2: that
0: down
2: might
0: the
2: help
0: road.
2: Someone
0: That's
2: else.
0: The most Dolly thing
2: I know.
0: Ever. So here is Gail Youngdale and her husband, Phil Mercer. We're also going to hear from the doctor. So we're actually going to hear from the woman who had Alzheimer's and now all the plaque's gone. We're going to hear from the doctor as well.

0: let me start that over again.
1: Nine different spots of amyloid plaque in her brain. She doesn't have any plaque at all anymore.
2: And they're just not seeing the plaque beginning to build up again.
3: I don't have all of my memory back, but most of it.
4: I'm glad to help Gail and to help her with her journey to help other people.
3: He's learning how to cook. And I'm learning how to step away from the kitchen. He's a really good cook.
5: Oh my God.
0: So not only reversed the Alzheimer's, I mean, that by itself is a banner headline.
5: Yes.
0: But she found a beau and they got married.
5: Oh my God. That is so sweet.
0: One of the hard things about Alzheimer's and dementia, and I bet if you asked other people who've dealt with it before, they would tell you, sometimes the person is just, they're just not there, which is tragic. But every now and then, something will click on. Like there'll be a moment of some kind of clarity and they start reminiscing or talking to you, but it's fleeting.
5: Oh.
0: And that's just really, really tough. So hopefully, you know, I hope they put a lot of resources behind this experimental drug and get it out there for people who really know it.
5: Yeah.
0: All right. Time to pour one out for the homies.
6: Why are you getting all this slack today, bud?
5: I love that, though. Why are we pouring one out for the homies?
0: Because extremely rich people in San Francisco are running out of mansions to buy.
5: Oh, no.
0: Mm-hmm. Real estate agents in San Francisco are saying there's currently a mansion shortage in the San Francisco Bay Area.
5: Oh, my God.
0: Because they got too many people who are making all the money off of AI that need their luxury houses. Here's real estate agent Nicole Wyatt.
7: Pacific Heights Mansion sold for $56 million a few months ago after multiple offers. Atherton, already the most expensive zip code in America, just hit a median home price over $10 million. Brokers are calling it a mansion shortage. There just aren't enough trophy homes for the amount of AI money chasing them. So if you're active anywhere in the luxury tier, not just the $70 million tier, but $3 million, $5 million, $8 million, this is the wave that's pulling your market upward too.
5: Oh,
0: guys.
5: My God.
6: So we're pouring one out to the homies. In the
0: eyes. Today in San Francisco, there are AI millionaires who cannot find housing that suits their station in life. Many of these people will have to sleep in a home that's only $2 million.
8: You should put up your mansion to help those. You should put up your mansion to help those millionaires.
0: You know, if I up and moved to San Francisco, I'd be like in a one-bedroom studio apartment.
6: Probably.
0: It's probably about the best I could actually do.
5: And welcome to my mansion.
0: Man's home is his castle, I've always heard.
8: Okay, if he could only afford a one-room, how much would you... We would be in a shoebox.
5: We'd be in a cardboard box outside.
0: Yeah. You'd be in one of those tent cities.
6: Absolutely. Nico, question. Would you consider yourself an edgelord?
8: That's the word of the day.
5: Yeah, that's the word of the day.
0: Do you know that word?
8: Okay.
0: Because no, neither one of them knew the word.
8: First of all, it's not a real word. It's like a internet slang.
6: Yeah, slang. Well, yeah.
5: Correctamundo.
0: You're saying it's a
5: made
0: up word.
8: Yeah.
0: All words are made up.
8: Yes, they are.
5: I mean, yesterday's was poppycock.
0: Yeah, yesterday's was poppycock. Did you get it in before midnight?
5: Oh, I did, yeah.
8: Oh, nice.
6: Nico, so are you?
8: No, I'm not edgelord, Danny. Edgelords are people who try to be provocative on purpose.
5: J.D. Vance is an edgelord, according to Buzz.
0: But he's not a good one.
8: No.
5: A terrible one.
0: Did you know that... Internet personnel, YouTube megastar Mr. Beast is writing a novel with acclaimed author James Patterson.
6: Wow.
5: Really?
6: About what? Beastables or?
0: What are Beastables?
6: They're like, they have like, it's like snack packs and stuff, like Lunchables. But Lunchables.
5: Oh, yeah. I had one of those Feastables.
6: Feastables, something like that, yeah.
0: So author James Patterson, you a Patterson fan at all?
8: No.
0: That's what I see, like, older relatives reading a James Patterson
8: book.
0: It's not
8: like he's critically acclaimed.
0: He's a best-selling
8: author. He's a best-selling author, but not

0: by critic. Critics don't like James Patterson.
1: Yeah, but he's written a lot of novels that have been turned into movies.
0: I think it's The Reacher. I think he's The Reacher.
1: Let's hear from author James Patterson as Nico looks up, his works. And it's Patterson talking about teaming up with Mr. Beast for their new novel, The Most Dangerous Game.
2: We had a mission, which was, let's do a book both our adult readers and our kid readers would love. Mm. And then with the kid readers, with a lot of them, it'd be the first book that they've ever read that they loved.
1: He did the Alex Cross novels, Along Came the Spider.
3: I have a James Patterson book.
1: You do? All right.
0: The Woman's Murder Club series.
3: I've got The Last Days of Marilyn Monroe.
1: And here's Mr. Beast sharing his hopes about what will come out of the novel that he wrote with, listen to Mr. Beast.
3: Okay.
4: And, growing up, I didn't read too much. And then I started reading like a lot of biographies and I fell in love with reading. And I was like, wow, I really wish I got exposed to books earlier because I learned a lot through it. And so hopefully for a lot of younger people, this is a book that once they read it, they're like, wow, reading can be a lot of fun.
1: Famously, you know how young people love the novels of James Patterson.
3: I mean, if Mr. Beast is attached to it, I think that's a great idea to get kids to read.
1: Okay.
3: I think it could work, yeah.
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7: Yo, here's that calendar thing. 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
5: Welcome to Friday, everybody. Not just any Friday, the Friday of a three-day weekend. Fingers crossed. I hope most of us are getting that that Labor Day break. I had a couple of things I want to talk about. Some neckline calls. We got the Mo Show calendar coming up here in just a few moments. And the Dallas Cowboys touchdown getaways are back. 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So our first one, registered to win 2 tickets to see the Cowboys against Washington September 20th, home game, of course. That includes transportation for 2, hotel. You get to meet some players, some former players, maybe even some current players, ultimate tailgate party. 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Winner of the September 20th Cowboys Commanders getaway is going to be drawn on September 10th. 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So I don't know if you guys have heard about my dog, Sparky. Sparky had a brother, and Jerry was his name, and he passed away a couple of years ago. Very sad.
6: Has it already been 2 years?
5: That's been probably 3.
6: Jerry was my buddy.
5: Somebody, and a friend, wants to give me a dog. Not just any dog.
7: Oh, man.
5: This is a big, like, 2-year-old dog is already enormous.
8: Oh, it's already 2-year-old.
6: It's already 2?
7: What kind?
8: It's pretty.
5: Okay, hold on. Get this. No, let me tell you. So, it's a Mexican breed of dog, not a Chihuahua.
7: Mm-hmm.
5: And it's called something like
7: Chupacabra.
5: Close. It's like a Chalupa.
7: Chalupa.
5: Or a Chipotle. Anyway.
6: It's a Calupo.
8: Calupo.
5: See, I knew I was in the neighborhood.
7: Chalupa.
6: Calupo.
8: Oh, it's pretty. It's a pretty dog.
6: They
8: oh
6: my are God, this Mexican dog. Wolf dogs.
8: Oh, I want one.
5: Let me tell you.
6: I do want one.
7: Oh, is that nice?
5: The personality of this dog is so sweet.
6: You've met it already?
5: Yeah.
8: You met it?
5: Yeah, I came over for a play date.
8: Shot. Buzz Adams, you're getting a dog.
5: Loves the water. Treats other dogs really great. Good with people.
6: I see they're associated with drug cartels.
7: Are they really?
6: Yeah.

0: Buzz, drug cartel owners.
1: Who's giving you this dog?
2: Yeah. Anything to say, Buzz?
3: A friend who is not a member of a drug cartel, if that's what you're implying.
0: Mexican hairless? Your friend, not the dog.
3: Oh, shut up. From the waist down, yeah.
2: What color is the fur?
3: Black.
2: Oh,
3: like,
2: nice.
3: It's midnight black.
1: It's a pretty dog. It's a pretty dog. Danny,
3: should I do it?
0: Yes.
1: And then bring him in.
0: And give it to me.
1: Is it a boy or a girl?
3: It's a boy.
1: What's its name?
3: God, hold on
2: Chalupa?
3: A second.
2: Chalupa?
1: No. It already has a name?
2: Chalupa.
1: Well, yeah, it's 2 years old.
3: Tas.
1: Tas.
2: Tas.
3: Which is short for Tasmanio.
2: Oh, like a Tasmanian?
3: Yeah.
1: Cool. Oh, my God.
3: Should I do it?
1: Yes, and then bring him in.
0: I can't believe you're back to dating Latina chicks. And it's the same Latina chick.
1: He only knows three women.
0: He only used three women, wait, and he goes back.
3: Hey.
1: One's gone. This one stepped in.
3: We're not talking about dating. We're talking about a friend who can't take care of this dog anymore. Yeah. So really, it would be a rescue situation, guys.
0: The friend?
1: For the friend?
3: Shut up.
2: Wait, is the friend female?
0: Yes, Danny.
3: You guys don't know me.
0: He didn't even have to tell me. I already know who it is.
3: But what a beautiful dog,
1: huh? That's a pretty dog. Yeah. Oh, get it. And then bring him in.
3: All right.
1: And then I'll bring in Nanook, and then Nico will bring in Jack.
2: I'll bring in
3: Fred. No. We're not turning this into a dog kennel.
0: Yes, we are.
1: Can I bring
3: Good
1: a
3: Lord,
1: cat?
3: This isn't a grocery store in Santa Fe.
0: Ooh, a cat for the studio?
3: No.
0: That doesn't leave this room.
1: Poppy would love it.
3: Guys, the hair would get everywhere in this sensitive audio equipment.
2: But all the crumbs you got in the sensitive audio equipment.
3: Shut up, Danny. You know, you're getting a real smart mouth on you, kid.
0: She's not wrong. Nice edgelording over there, Danny.
3: Yeah! Nice.
2: I try.
3: Here's a call.
4: Also, I wanted to mention, thank you for the tickets, guys. I'll see you guys at Mars Volta. All right. Appreciate it. All right.
3: Ah, so apparently, Mo.
0: Or Milton.
2: I think it's Milton because he has like nice, cool jazz in the background of that call.
3: I guess he won some of the Mars Volta tickets.
4: I will be calling, and random calls are good. I have shortened it down. I used to be worse. You guys remember. I have gotten better. My condition has gotten better. Thanks to Danny. You guys need to keep Danny. He is a jewel. Danny is a jewel, okay? Danny is a jewel in the rough. We just got to polish him up, baby.
2: The music in the background.
1: Polish him up, baby.
3: Mo, you made the perfect call. And then you had to tell us, you had to draw attention to how quick your call was, and then he talks for another minute. let's see if we've gotten any other calls. I'm sure we have. Here's one for Nico.
5: Yeah, Nico, hey, can you give us the brand name of your device?
0: Oh, hey.
3: The device the caller is talking about has to be your bidet.
0: Yes.
3: Would you installed yourself?
0: Yes, very easy install. I got the Lux, L-U-X-E, Neo, it's called the Neo 185 Plus. So Neo, N-E-O 185 Plus. And it's the only one that like doesn't require you to take off the whole toilet seat. You just need to unscrew it a little bit. And that's why it's so easy to install.
1: Ooh.
3: Yeah. Okay, I guess people are really interested in jumping on that bidet bandwagon.
0: I'm not gonna lie. It is life. It's been life changing.
2: Do you smell better now? You're saying or what?
0: I hope so.
2: Yeah, no, will this fail?
0: I hope so.
3: Let's go ahead and do the Mo Show calendar and daily almanac of events. Let's get right into that today. It is Friday of a 3-day weekend. Welcome to Labor Day, everybody. It's not the end of summer. Not officially, anyway.
2: Wait, Buzz, I think you should apologize to Dan the Man.
3: Why?
2: It's been 2 days since we've done the Mo Show calendar.
3: Dan the Man, this Mo Show calendar is for you.
2: Yeah, there you go.
0: I saw him last night. He mentioned it.
2: Did he really?
0: Yeah.
2: What did he say?
0: Where's the Mo Show calendar?
3: hey, today is Stand Up to Cancer Day. Today's National Food Bank Day. We have a great food bank, El Pasoans Fighting Hunger, right here in El Paso. Today is Newspaper Carrier Day. I guess those still exist. And it is National Wildlife

0: Day. Today is also National Chianti Day. I don't know much about Chianti, just that it pairs well with fava beans.
1: With liver and fava beans.
0: Birthdays today include comedian Whitney Cummings. Woo. Is 44. Kind of good roaster is her reputation. The one and only Beyonce is having a birthday today.
1: Bae
0: is 45. Actor Wes Bentley, who was in a few seasons of American Horror Story and Yellowstone, he's 48 today. Retired catcher and Baseball Hall of Famer Mike Piazza is having a birthday. He turns 58. Damon Wayans from In Living Color and The Last Boy Scout. He's having a birthday. He's 66. What was his clown? Did you guys... Yeah, you were too young to see In Living Color.
2: Yeah.
0: The TV show. He had a character called Homie the Clown.
2: Mm-hmm.
0: Homie, don't play that. You never seen reruns or anything of that?
2: I never did. Yeah.
0: Soundgarden guitarist Kim Thayil is having a birthday today. Turns 66.
3: Oh, wow.
0: Yeah. Getting up there.
3: Yeah, he is.
0: You know, it's one thing, like, I see the Stones are going out on tour, and it's like, God dang, they're like 85. But then I hear of, like, the Soundgarden guys are crowding 70 now.
3: Yeah.
0: What the hell?
3: I mean, to be fair, he's the older one of the band, so.
0: Dr. Drew Pinsky, known as Dr. Drew, is 68 today. Actor Lawrence Hilton Jacobs is 73. He played one of the characters on Welcome Back, Kotter. Freddie Boom Boom Washington. He's 73 today. And legendary golfer and Hall of Famer Tom Watson turns 77 today. A few dates in history to let you know about. Today's Google Day. In 1998, on this date, Google was incorporated by Larry Page and Sergey Brin. They did this while they were still students at Stanford University. The original name they wanted to go with for Google was Backrub, which sounds, skeezy, right? A little bit.
2: Yeah, way worse.
0: Today is the anniversary of the founding of the city of Los Angeles. 245 years ago in 1781, Los Angeles was founded by Spanish settlers who'd migrated north from Mexico. So keep that in mind anytime anybody's complaining. Hey, the Mexicans were there first.
1: Okay.
0: Got this 3-day weekend coming up here. Love me a 3-day weekend. Let's get excited with a little song here as we get ready for the Labor Day weekend, everybody. Yeah. What are you going to do? You got plans? Go to party?

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0: I'm just going to go through some just random calls that we've gotten on the neckline.
1: Good morning, morning show. What's going on? Johnny Retro here. So check this out. You guys were talking about 7-Up. Back when I was a kid, my grandma, whenever I was sick, whether it was a tummy ache or a fever or, you know, just not myself, getting a cold, she would say, drink a 7-Up. And as I got older, I realized, I'm not sure there's science behind that, but apparently that's some sort of Mexican folklore. And I was wondering if Joanna or anybody else, grandma offered a 7-Up and Vicks. That was the go-to, you know.
0: I don't think it was purely a Mexican tradition, because my mom would tell me, like, a bowl of soup and then drink a 7-Up. Like, yeah. I had an upset tummy. I don't know if it's universal, but I can tell you that I grew up that way as well.
2: I knew a lot of white kids who also did that, too.
0: Wait, so would your mom or grandma do that?
2: Yes. It was always 7-Up.
3: Yep.
2: When you're sick.
0: Would Sprite be just
3: or
0: as good?
3: Sprite. They're the same exact ingredients.
2: Which worked for me because I love Sprite.
0: Okay, so yesterday I got caught flat-footed. I didn't know the governor's race was this year. I just hadn't seen any ads, so you got...
3: You had me double-checked. You were like, Nico, I don't believe you.
0: So Greg Abbott, the governor, is going up against Gina Hinojosa.
3: Yep.
0: And, I bet, you know, I've really focused on the Ken Paxton versus James Tallarico, and we got a call about it.
4: Oh, my gosh. I feel like using profanity. You guys have not seen the Abbott Hinojosa race? It's neck and neck. I mean, they go from 45 to 47% in the polls. It's so close. And yes, they both are on TV, their ads. Please, please listen and go out and vote for Hinojosa. Please. And tell all your listeners. Thank you.
0: Okie dokie. Hey, one thing I saw in like a morning update, El Paso is going to disable the Flock cameras after Governor Greg Abbott pulled funding for Texas. So that officially came down. I didn't know if you had that in your news headlines this morning or not.
3: We talked about that yesterday.
2: I had it in my news yesterday.
0: Okay. All right. Hey, yesterday the judge in the Lindsey Clancy case spoke individually to each juror. Nine women and three men make up the jurors, and there are six alternates. And explain to them the difference between reasonable doubt and no doubt at all. And the lawyer for Lindsey Clancy, this is the Massachusetts woman who killed her three kids and tried to kill herself. I know it's a pretty grim topic, but the country is watching this case very closely. We kind of know where the jury is right now because there's one juror that is keeping them deadlocked. So we know this because Lindsey Clancy's defense attorney, Kevin Reddington, told the judge that there was one jury who wasn't following the law, one juror rather, who wasn't following the law and needed to be kicked off.
5: The court has an instruction from the foreperson of that jury that's been working for a week now, saying that there's one juror who refuses to listen to the law that you've given him or her on reasonable doubt.
0: So what does that tell us? Since that is Lindsey Clancy's lawyer, that tells us that 11 jurors want to either convict her of a lesser charge, possibly involuntary manslaughter, something that would spare her from prison, and that there's one holdout who won't change his mind. Well, the judge was not having it.
6: I don't feel that it is proper for me to side with one side or the other of the deliberations. I don't feel it's appropriate for me to say I agree with one juror or the 11.
0: So they went home for the weekend. We got a few calls, opinions sharply divided on this. And this isn't over if she did it or not. They know she did it. Here are some of the opinions we're getting.

0: doesn't matter whether this Clancy scum knew what she was doing or not. She deserves to be in prison for life. And if you support this woman, you're just a moronic, diptard imbecile.
1: Wait, but it doesn't matter whether she knew what she was doing or not.
2: I mean, that's what this case hinges on. Did she know what she was doing at the time she committed the murders? Here's another call.
3: Oh, my gosh. Lindsay Clancy. You guys have got me on my soapbox today twice. You haven't listened to the testimony. You haven't seen any of the trial. And y'all have her guilty and hang her by her thumbs. Her husband is the only one. He told the police. He told everybody. She confessed to me. However, evidence has proven that her larynx from her supposed jump from the window was crushed, and that they said that she couldn't speak, that she could barely breathe, and that there was no way that she could have confessed to that murder.
2: Okay, I did go down kind of a rabbit hole yesterday. So the caller, and it goes on for quite a while, is saying it was the husband who actually committed the murders.
1: Well, she's implying that.
2: Let me tell you. Yeah, you're implying that, but later in the call, she comes right out and says it. That is not what this trial is about. No. They have evidence. She has confessed. They have recordings of the husband stopping at the fast food or the restaurant to pick up. Security camera shows that he was not there at the time that investigators believe the children were killed. This is the insane position here. Not only, oh, well, she was insane and doesn't deserve to go to prison for life. The illogical position, which is shared by a lot of people, and I'm noticing mostly women, are saying that the husband did it. I think this is some armchair amateur sleuthing that's going on, and that people have listened to so many podcasts, they just assume the husband always did it.
1: Well, let's just say that that is a conspiracy theory.
2: That is a wacky. There is no substance behind this stuff. I'm telling you guys, this is not about which one of the parents murdered the children. We know.
1: Yeah.
2: Also,
1: I think they're pointing to things that, like, he was dating somebody quickly afterwards, and things that are all very speculative.
2: Listen, it goes into all kinds of minutiae that you really have to be wrapped up into this world where you believe that Patrick Clancy, not Lindsay Clancy. Upon my investigation,
1: did you read the thing that I sent you?
2: What did you send?
1: An email with all the breakdown in it.
4: He did not.
1: Oh, nice.
4: I did. I appreciate that, Nico. Thank you for that.
2: That was a long email.
1: It was a breakdown.
2: No, I didn't want to spend too much time on it because just a cursory glance at what the conspiracy theorists are saying holds no water. Also, she's got a defense attorney. If they had an opportunity to try and pin it on somebody else, you don't think they'd take that opportunity? He's just trying to, the defense attorney's trying to spare her from going to prison for life.
1: Yep.
2: That's what this trial is about. This stuff is lunacy. That the caller's talking about. I'm sorry, but it is. It's just nuts. All right, let's do entertainment news.
5: Joanna, tell us more.
1: Nice segue.
2: Yeah. Let's just go.
1: Lindsay Clancy. Kids dead. All right.
2: Hey,
1: entertainment.
2: We take on the issues that people are talking about, man.
4: This is real life, y'all. From one star to the next.
6: Buzz is being an edgelord, that's why.
2: Good morning, Joanna.
4: Good morning. Scorpions are putting the brakes on the rest of their 2026 tour plans. The band has postponed all 11 of its remaining shows this year, including 3 dates in Mexico and an 8-show Las Vegas residency, citing unforeseen circumstances. This comes after Scorpions canceled 4 shows in India earlier this year because of what they called unforeseen medical circumstances. The good news for fans, though, is that these latest shows aren't canceled. They've already been rescheduled for August and September of 2027 following the band's European tour.
2: You know, we had Rudolph and Klaus on the air on KLAQ earlier this week, and, you know, these guys are getting up there.
4: Right.
2: I think Rudolph Schenker just had a birthday.

0: had turned 78
1: Amazing.
0: Years old.
1: Which really says a lot because they did just reschedule them for next year. So it seems like they're really on board to continue. Oasis still hasn't officially announced a 2027 tour, but they're really making it hard not to believe that one is coming. Noel Gallagher was asked about the rumors and joked that there's no big football tournament next year. So, quote, we've got to do something in the summer, right? Then Oasis dropped a cryptic video packaged with numbers that fans believe are coordinates pointing to a big stadium. Add that to reports that their promoter has permission to hold shows at Knebworth next summer.
0: And Oasis Knebworth.
1: Knebworth.
0: Yeah, Knebworth. Some famous concerts have happened.
1: What? Oh, really?
0: At Knebworth, yeah.
1: Oasis fans might want to keep summer 2027 open because they might be returning. Nothing is official yet, of course, but they are definitely having some fun with these rumors.
0: I think Knebworth was a big benefit concert that they had, and it's the one in Freddie Mercury movie where he goes out and has this like one last glorious performance.
1: Okay.
0: Yeah, so
1: Knebworth. Yeah. I like that name.
0: God, that could have been word of the day.
1: Oh.
2: Yeah, that would be that's way better than Edward.
1: We can change.
0: Ah!
3: Let's have two.
1: Should we change? We don't have rules for word of the day.
3: One that's slang, internet slang, and one's like an actual word.
1: Two words of the day because
3: it's Friday, too.
1: It's Friday, and we won't be here Monday, so there won't be word of the day on Monday. Right. No.
0: Well,
1: Knebworth.
0: How do you work Knebworth into a casual conversation
1: with
0: somebody?
1: That, dear listener, is your challenge of the day.
2: The dude pulled his Knebworth out.
1: Look up in the sky. It's a hamster. It's an accordion. It's Weird Al Yankovic. Weird Al is officially teaming up with Batman and Superman in a new 40-page DC comic called Batman, Superman, Weird Al, World's Weirdest. The story has Batman and Superman trying to save the fifth dimension after a mysterious force starts turning a world built entirely on imagination painfully normal. Naturally, when you need someone to fight boring and normal, you call Weird Al. The comic is out now, and copies on Weird Al's website have already sold out with a second printing already on the way.
0: Who's the villain, Dr. Demento?
1: I could not recognize the name, and I didn't know how to say it either. It's a weird name.
0: Nico, you got that?
2: Yeah, I got that. Okay. Even though nobody under the age of 15 will get that. Right? Dr. Demento? No? Nobody? Nobody else?
0: Let me tell you. Dr. Demento was this guy who actually had a degree in musicology, like the history of music, and he had a show of parody songs. He discovered Weird Al. Oh, Weird Al's first hits were sent by him on a cassette or a reel-to-reel to Dr. Demento. Uh-huh. He played it on his show. I used to look forward every Sunday because they'd have a two-hour Dr. Demento show just playing, you know, wacky songs
1: and, cool,
0: you know, parodies and stuff like that. So
3: is he an actual doctor? All right.
0: That's a good question. I don't know if he got a PhD.
3: It says he's just a master's.
0: Okay. Well,
2: I don't say master Demento.
0: I mean,
1: imagine looking at Dave Bautista and thinking, you know what this guy needs? More muscle. Well, Bautista's back in the gym and bulking up to play Kratos in Prime Video's God of War series. He says he's 3 weeks into training and has another 2 months to get where he needs to be. Bautista stepped into the role after Ryan Hurst tore his bicep during filming and needed surgery. The show will now reshoot Hurst's scenes with Bautista, and there are already plans to film 2 seasons back to back.
3: Man, I wonder if it's hard to bulk up at his age. 57?
1: 57.
0: I don't know. That dude looks like an ox to me. And he's a decent actor. I mean, he's actually one of the better wrestlers who ever became an actor. He could act circles around
3: The Rock. For sure.
2: Yeah. Well, it doesn't seem hard for Buzz to bulk up.
3: I mean, with muscle.
2: Oh, sorry.
1: It's bulking season, y'all.
3: Buzz, have you ever tried
0: Just still mad because you didn't get cast as Lex Luthor.
3: Buzz, have you ever tried getting, like, big, like, buff?
2: What do you mean tried?
0: I mean, when I was, like, in high school, I was trying to get up over 150 pounds. You know, I was just, like, stuck in the 140s, and I couldn't do. There's nothing I could do. Yeah, I couldn't keep an ounce on me.
3: Wow.
2: Danny, have you ever tried to have muscles?
3: Yeah. Have you?
2: No.
1: No.

0: used to buy like bodybuilding magazines at the grocery store and stuff. Yeah? And
1: did they help?
0: Yeah, you know, I was strong, but no, I never bulked up like a bodybuilder.
2: Right. Yeah,
1: very nice.
2: But I think you have that like country boy strength, probably. You know,
0: country strong. Yeah, yeah. That's right.
2: Yeah,
1: country strong.
0: While you guys were playing your video games, I was out there lifting 110 pound bales of hay,
2: churning butter. You know, yeah, awesome.
0: Churning butter. That's right.
1: Finally, Indy Navarrete.
0: Oh, I'm sure you've churned your share of butter before in your life.
1: Indy Navarrete is full steam ahead on her post-obsession career. Fresh off the news that she'll play Rogue in Marvel's upcoming X-Men movie, Navarrete has already lined up her next big project. She'll star in an executive-produced Apple sci-fi thriller called The Waffle House Index. And that title actually comes from a real thing. The Waffle House Index is an informal way to gauge a hurricane's severity based on whether Waffle House is running normally, serving a limited menu, or completely closed. Green means full service. Yellow means a limited menu. And red means that Waffle House is closed, which is a sign that things are bad.
0: You need to get out of the area.
1: Got to get out. The movie takes that idea and goes completely off the rails with Navarrete playing a waitress whose night shift involves floods, killer crocodiles, a nuclear explosion, a secret bunker, and aliens. Nobody's interested.
2: Yeah.
0: Nah. Right. Is she going to eat a cat?
1: Oh, my God. I don't know. God, I hope not. With your entertainment news, I'm Joanna Barber.
0: All right, thank you, Joanna. We're going to come back here in just a few minutes. Got a true crime report we put together, so we have that on the way. And more of the Buzz Adams Morning Show's coming up right after this.
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0: final day of Code Words, final day to get registered to win that trip to see Breaking Benjamin in West Palm Beach, Florida. And that is going to be on October the 20th. So we'll have four code words today. And once you hear those code words, get on the KLAQ mobile app, enter the code words. You could win this flyaway trip to see Breaking Benjamin. Airfare, hotel accommodations, all included. 10 a.m. is when you'll get your first one, around 2 p.m. Now, I don't know what's going to happen at 5 and 8, honestly, because we got minor football on the air. And the pregame starts at 5 o'clock. Live from Norman, Oklahoma, where the UTEP Miners take on number 10-ranked Oklahoma Sooners.
1: You been to Norman?
0: I lived in Norman. I went to school there. What are you talking about? You didn't know that I went to OU.
1: I know you went to OBU.
0: Yeah, I went to both.
1: Well, now I know.
0: Yeah. Big college town.
1: Yeah, nice town, Norman.
0: College town, for sure. A lot of bars and stuff. Yeah. That's a good question. So 5 o'clock, if we're already into the minor game, how are people going to get their last two code words of the day? Fear not. I have sent off a message to Mr. Vargas. And hopefully we will join Loudwire Nights already in progress. Hopefully that'll be in time for Mission Metallica at 10 o'clock. And then tonight at 11, it's the pit. It's 1 hour of earwax melting metal.
2: The pit.
0: So that is tonight, Loudwire Nights. Usually starts at 7, but is going to get a late start today. But it's brought to you by the Rockin' Bar on Dyer in Central El Paso. The Rockin' Bar in Central El Paso voted best happy hour. Let's pick up a call real quick. I got a true crime report coming up.
3: Happy Friday, everybody. Hey. Let's do this. I missed an entire hour of the show because I was taking my little one. Well, she's a freshman, to school. And I love your show, but sometimes the conversations derail a little bit. And so, but anyways, I'm here. I'm locked in. Let's do this.
0: All right.
3: Friday, woo. Saturday, Sunday, Monday. Rock and roll. Love you guys.
1: Woo. What does he mean, derail? Huh?
0: Maybe it becomes inappropriate for like a freshman-aged child. Maybe that's what he means. Or, you know, sometimes we just
1: sometimes
0: go off the rails.
4: Yeah.
0: That is true. Somebody's got a call about how 7-Up used to be the cure for tummy aches back when you were a kid.
1: Used to.
5: Hey, Mo Show. Good morning, morning. Hey, so I'm calling in about Johnny Retro's call about, you know, drinking 7-Up whenever you got sick or a stomach ache. Dude, my freaking doctor would tell me that. My pediatrician, I remember every time I'd get sick a lot as a kid. I had a lot and had asthma, so I get a lot of bronchitis, strep throat. I was always sick as a kid. And I remember the doctor would say 7-Up and Gatorade. That's what he would tell my family to give me. And I never knew. I mean, even as a kid, I just didn't understand how soda was going to benefit me. But, yeah, I don't think it's a Mexican folklore. I think it's just an El Paso thing, bro. And my doctor wasn't Mexican, dude. Shout out Dr. Khan. But still, man, I've always wondered, why did my doctor always tell me to drink 7-Up when I was sick? It doesn't make any sense, dude. Later.
0: Well, it's not an El Paso thing, because my mom would tell me the same thing. Yeah, have a little bit of 7-Up and try some soup with crackers.
1: Yep.
0: Yeah.
1: Classic.
0: That's
4: Yeah.
0: Or ginger ale. Not that we had ginger ale around often, but I guess that would serve in a pinch.
4: Yeah.
0: Nico, you guys,
4: are you multitasking?

0: Nico? Watching YouTube?
1: I'm trying to preview something, yeah.
0: Oh, okay. Kyle was like, this guy's just streaming something and...
1: no, I'm trying to preview something.
0: Okay, okay.
2: Okay, I think we all want to know what you're previewing.
1: Oh, this is British high schoolers trying American sandwiches.
2: Okay.
3: Oh, what kind of sandwich?
1: Oh, right now they're trying peanut butter and jelly.
2: They don't eat peanut butter and jelly in
3: They don't?
1: In Europe? I guess not.
0: What do they eat? Peanut butter and beans or like...
2: Wow. Oh, where is it? In England?
1: Yes. So some of the sandwiches are like the marshmallow fluff sandwich, ice cream sandwich they don't have.
2: Oh, come on. That's just like junk food.
0: Yeah.
1: Sloppy Joes. They don't have Sloppy Joes over there.
2: Oh, man. I love me a Sloppy Joe.
1: I do love a Sloppy Joe.
2: Yeah. Get the right kind of ground beef.
1: My manwich.
0: But you're saying you use Wonder Bread, Buzz, for them?
2: Mm-hmm.
0: Wow.
2: Open face?
0: Yeah. No top bun, right? You said?
2: No, just like an open face sandwich.
0: Yeah.
2: Two slices of bread covered in that... leftover spaghetti sauce.
0: Yeah, that's good. That's good stuff.
2: That's real good.
0: Yeah.
4: That's the sound of the police. That's the sound of the beast.
2: Let's get into our Friday true crime report. Actual crime stories from around the world and across the nation. We're going to start in Albuquerque. One man in Albuquerque was arrested after he shot and killed his cousin during an argument over whose plate of green chili enchiladas was hotter. I'm going to repeat that.
3: Okay, yes.
1: No, mine's hotter.
2: One guy shot his cousin after they disagreed about who had the spicier green chili enchiladas.
3: Where was this again?
2: Albuquerque.
3: They really do take it seriously over there in Albuquerque.
1: He murdered him?
2: Irvin Joaquin Gutierrez, 22, was charged with a count of murder in the killing of 25-year-old Nathaniel Cavazos, his cousin. A witness who identified himself as another cousin told investigators that the group had spent the afternoon drinking alcohol and cooking green chili enchiladas. Tension mounted during dinner when Gutierrez repeatedly insisted that the chile in his enchiladas was spicier than the chile on his cousin's plate and challenged him to try it. Cavazos, the victim, responded that all the enchiladas had been prepared together and that meant they were equally hot. This led to an escalation outside the apartment, leading to a physical fight. Over, I guess, the enchiladas. Probably other stuff, too, though.
3: Something was really boiling up already inside of them.
1: They're the same heat. No, mine is hotter.
3: This was really the...
2: Cavazos punched Gutierrez. So that's the murder victim punched the guy who killed him, leaving him bleeding. After the fist fight ended, Cavazos, the accused, began walking away. Oh, no. Cavazos is the victim. Gutierrez, his cousin, allegedly drew a handgun and shouted, "We're family, we're family. How could you do this to me?" Before opening fire, according to witness statements.
1: Hey, Holmes, my enchilada is hot, bro. Way hotter than yours.
2: That's kind of how it unfolded, it seems like.
1: They were cooked together. How could yours be hotter than mine? No, I swear it's hotter than mine. No, don't talk to me like that. No, don't make me get my gun.
2: One thing leads to another. A serial funeral home stretcher thief has been nabbed. I'll let that sink in for just a second.
3: Okay.
2: A thief who had stolen more than one stretcher out of a funeral
1: multiple
2: home.
1: Mm-hmm. Yeah.
2: Multiple. 58-year-old Florida man Christopher Johnson is facing felony charges after he allegedly stole a mortuary stretcher and cot cover worth, listen to this, around $7,000 from a local funeral home. Does that sound right? He was connected to a string of similar thefts stretching across four states. It took a multi-agency task force spanning Alabama, Georgia, Florida, and South Carolina to finally catch the guy. One of the tools used in the case was the Flock cameras.
1: Hey, so they

0: did some good.
1: Well, you know, our privacy might go out the window, but they do seem to help prevent local funeral homes from being robbed of their stretchers.
0: Yeah. We used to have a stretcher in the ER to help take bodies from the ER to the morgue, but it was like designed in a way so that you wouldn't realize there was a body in there if you were like looking out. If there was a normal person like in the hallway and looking at the stretcher, you wouldn't be able to tell. We called it a Cadillac.
1: The investigation remains open because police believe Mr. Johnson may have stolen even more stretchers from other places.
0: So I could believe that it's $7,000 worth of stretcher because they're huge.
1: He was also arrested for the exact same thing 2 years ago. It's unclear why he steals stretchers. Unless there's a big, I guess like a resale market?
0: Oh yeah, stretchers.com.
1: Well, this story, I'm just going to tell you ahead of time, is kind of disturbing, but interesting nonetheless. An Arizona school district has canceled the entire football season for both its varsity and junior varsity teams because of a criminal case involving, and this is the term they use in the police report, dry humping during a football camp.
2: Okay.
1: The short version is they don't have enough eligible players, but the long version is crazy. Officials are investigating allegations of sexual misconduct in a hazing context. The police say it's...
0: Hey, you want to be part of this team? Let the guys dry hump you. What? I don't want to be part of this team.
1: It sounds like... Yeah, I mean, it sounds like you're not that far off. As part of the hazing, they suspended several of the players, leading to not having enough players. That's why the season has been canceled. Police say the case is complex. They are looking into reports of, and again, I apologize, dry humping at football camp. It is unclear who was involved, but clearly a lot of students are being held out of athletics since they don't have enough to field a team. So that probably means a lot of these kids, are in trouble for whatever was going on. Several faculty members are also on administrative leave.
0: All right, you got to let the coaches dry hump you too.
3: Dry humping. Oh, that's scandalous. That worries me.
4: Dry humping is no joke.
1: Okay.
0: Dry humping is no joke.
1: It seems like such a hyper-masculine, I play football. And then it's like, but also fraternities, too. What is the deal with all this?
0: Why you guys got to be gay?
1: Why you guys got to be humping each other?
2: They're humping each other and like, no homo.
5: Right?
0: But totally homo.
1: Hey, man, I'm not gay, but I have to do this.
2: I have to do this.
1: It's tradition.
5: Was that commonplace back then, your times, Buzz? Like having that type of play?
1: I never rushed a fraternity or anything like that.
5: Yeah.
1: Most of our hazing was more violent than sexual. Okay. Just like one of the big things the upperclassmen would do,
5: mm-hmm.
1: if you're walking down the hall, somebody comes up behind you and they take their open hand and slap you as hard as they can on the neck.
5: Yeah.
1: Just bam, just slap on the neck.
5: Man.
1: Which I have a theory led to the rise of the hairstyle known as the mullet.
5: To protect, I've had some cushion.
1: Yeah, I'm convinced
5: okay.
1: that that's what the mullet was all about.
5: Did you get slapped?
1: All the time.
5: Man. Sorry about that.
1: Thanks, Danny. Entertainment Weekly put together a list of killers who appeared on game shows. And
0: wasn't there a guy on the dating?
1: Rodney Acala.
0: Yeah.
1: Was that guy's name?
0: Oh, they did a movie about him.
2: There was a movie, yeah.
0: Just recently.
1: And he was a legit serial killer. Like, it ended up that he, killed a bunch of people.
0: And did he win and there was going to be a date? Or
1: there's going to be a date, but after meeting with him after the dating game
0: she was
1: so skeezed out by it. There was just something off-putting about him. The date never happened.
0: God, what a close call.
1: But he did win. So those other two guys must be like, hey, what am I, chopped liver?
2: We're not even killers.
1: Do you want to hear some killer? One of them that I know you know of. Did you know that Lori Vallow

0: Bell.
1: Oh, God.
0: Was on Wheel of Fortune in 2004.
1: Really?
2: 2004.
0: In 2023, Lori Vallow Daybell was found guilty of murdering her two children.
1: Well, okay, so this is the crazy case. She didn't do it directly. She got her brother to do it, to kill her two kids. But she's the one that claimed her kids were possessed by evil spirits.
0: Evil spirits, right. Well, they've got audio. Do you want to hear this psycho killer?
2: On what game show?
0: The Wheel of Fortune?
1: Yeah.
3: Hi, how you doing, Lori? Lori Ryan from Austin, Texas, a hairstylist in Austin. Hey,
2: that's right.
3: Talk about your family a little bit.
2: I have a wonderful husband, Joseph, at home, who is watching our two beautiful children, Colby, who's seven, and Kylie, who is one.
3: Yeah.
2: Oh my God.
0: God.
1: Oh my God, that is chilling.
3: What do you guys like to do for fun?
2: We like to play all kinds of sports on our 3 acres.
1: Oh my God.
0: Those were the two children that ended up being killed.
1: They found her kids buried on her...
4: Yeah. And who killed them again?
1: Well,
0: she convinced somebody...
1: Her brother.
0: Yeah, I saw a whole 48 hours on this.
1: Her husband, Chad, and her were into this doomsday cult.
0: Yeah, right. Well, her husband, Chad... By the way, back in 2004, she was talking about her third husband she would marry two more times.
1: For a total of five?
0: Yeah, five.
1: Wow.
0: So Chad Daybell was kind of this renegade Mormon conspiracy theorist.
1: Wrote books like speculative fiction that had religious bent to it and some culty ideas.
0: I can see you have gone deep into the story.
1: Oh, I've heard a lot of podcasts about this story, and it's chilling.
0: You want to hear another killer who was on a game show.
2: Okay.
0: Timothy Blifnik.
1: Oh, the old Blifnik.
0: He was convicted of murdering his wife in 2023, but in 2020, he appeared on Family Feud with, you know, his wife.
2: The one right there. Murder?
0: The one that he would go on to murder, so.
2: Oh, my God.
0: Here's a little audio of that. This is like real morbid, huh?
1: Super.
2: It is, yeah.
1: Did you think this was going to be a pop, like real?
2: Here
1: like,
2: we
1: woo!
2: Are. Welcome to the true crime, y'all.
0: This is called true crime.
1: Yeah.
5: This is the biggest mistake you made at your wedding. Honey, I love you, but said I do. Not my mistake. I love my wife. I'm going to get in trouble for that, aren't I?
2: Yeah. You're going to get in trouble for a lot more.
0: You're going to get in trouble for a lot more. That's right.
1: Chilling.
0: Do you remember the story, speaking of game shows, the story about the Wheel of Fortune announcer who was suspended from the show after allegations were made against him on an airplane?
1: We didn't have the specifics.
0: We have specifics. Do you want to hear?
1: Yeah.
2: Okay.
0: Announcer Jim Thornton, who's been on the job for over a decade, was suspended from the show back in May. He had his laptop open on a flight. And he was chatting on a support site for people who have pedophilic thoughts.
1: Oh,
0: So that's why he was open on a page where it's like, hey, this is support for people who are having these uncomfortable or intrusive thoughts. Thornton's lawyer says that he has been active in suicide prevention advocacy ever since he lost a close relative to suicide 2 years ago. He apparently claims that he meant to visit a suicide prevention chat room, but was mistakenly sent to this other site. By the way, the site had no pornography on it. It didn't have pictures or anything, but it did have a similar URL. The attorney said he immediately left the page when he realized that he was on a, you know, like a pedophilic support page. The lawyer added that there is no pornography or any other unlawful content on the site, and Thornton has never viewed, downloaded, or consumed any of that kind of material. But while he was on the page, a fellow passenger took pictures and then showed them to the crew. Police were waiting for the flight when it landed. All right, you following all this?
1: Mm-hmm. Wait, so he was on a plane looking at this website?
0: And another passenger took photos of what he was looking at, went and showed it to the crew. They called ahead and police were there, but he was not arrested. The attorney pointed out he was not arrested. He wasn't charged with any

0: crimes. TMZ posted pictures that got Thornton in trouble. There does not appear to be anything sexual in nature, anything incriminating in the conversation, but TMZ did note that he was in the chat room for at least 57 minutes.
1: Okay, maybe it didn't leave immediately.
0: I'm trying to think this through. Maybe did it take him almost an hour to realize, oh. Or is the woman being a Karen? Would you ever look over somebody's shoulder and take a picture of whatever they were looking like at on their laptop?
1: If it was like how to kill my wife.
0: If it was, yeah. I mean, if it was a criminal act. But again, they say that there was no pornography on the site and nothing inappropriate.
2: What did they take a picture of them?
0: I guess the, you know, the chat or whatever he was looking at. We're not, we don't know 100% of all the details right now. But
2: that is insane.
0: Yeah, the whole story is kind of insane. There's your true crime report for today.
3: I deal in crime and that kind of thing.
4: I owe my life of crime to the fact that I was a dropout.
5: Just last week, a guy pulled a knife on me. I could see it wasn't a real professional job. There was butter on it.
6: I can get away with it, like the crime of the century.
7: The crime of the century.
8: What was the man's crime? And his dear.

0: Short pause here. When we come back, Joanna Barba with news headlines.
1: Another day, another Halloween costume controversy. This time, Target, Walmart, and Amazon have all pulled the same costume from their websites after some serious backlash. Got your details next in news.
2: I get a long Liberty weekend, but I don't even have a job.

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1: Don't ever go to the USA Today website. It will lock your computer up.
0: Why? What happened?
1: It's just, like, I went to the story curse? That you said, the one you teased about the costume. I wanted to see what it looked like.
0: Okay. It froze?
2: Okay, yes. Froze. Buzz, use the correct terminology. It did not lock you out. Your computer is effed up and froze, okay? Your screen froze.
0: Oh,
2: and
0: it's
2: not
0: froze.
2: Because of USA Today's website.
1: It is not the first time it's happened when I go to USA Today, Nico.
2: You have multiple tabs and crazy things open. Nico.
3: It's when he gets mad.
0: We'll figure out what happened
1: I'm
0: there
1: just telling
0: later.
1: You, do yourself a favor. Don't go to the USA Today website. It is a trap.
0: It knows you're
3: every
0: not paying for it anymore.
2: You mean it has nothing to do with you?
0: It doesn't have anything to do with the thousands of tabs you've already got open.
2: And programs.
0: All the other programs that are running.
1: 1, 2, 3, 4, 5, 6.
2: Well, the other programs, too.
1: Well, I'm doing a show here, you know.
3: And you got Word, you got like some like soundboard.
1: Shut up.
3: Yeah.
1: Don't go to USA Today. I'm just trying to do you a favor.
0: They know you're not paying for it
2: anymore. We don't get the paper anymore.
3: Oh, we don't?
1: Did we ever get a USA Today?
0: Well, it comes with the subscription to the El Paso Times.
1: Oh, I finally got out of it. Jeez. I still haven't seen the costume. I'll try and find it before you get to the story.
0: Go to a different website.
1: Yeah.
0: But in the meantime.
1: All right.
0: Americans are feeling the impact of the conflict with Iran at the gas pump, where the national average has now climbed to $4.14 a gallon. Vice President J.D. Vance was asked Thursday when drivers could expect some relief, but declined to give a timeline, saying he could not promise when gas could return to $3 a gallon. Vance defended the administration's actions against Iran, saying the goal is to prevent the country from obtaining a nuclear weapon and arguing the global energy situation could be much worse. He also declined to say whether the conflict would be over by November's midterm elections, adding that he would not categorize what's happening as a war. President Trump says the U.S. remains prepared to launch additional strikes on Iran.
2: Guys, look, it could be way worse. What kind of defense is that?
0: Be grateful for it already. It could be worse.
2: When they were asked, what is the aim of the Trump administration when it comes to the Strait of Hormuz? They said, we want the Strait of Hormuz to be open, much like it was before the war.
0: So before this war, well, you wouldn't call it a war. So
2: that's a good point.
0: Use a different word. The Trump administration is asking the Supreme Court to step into another fight over mail-in voting ahead of November's midterm elections. The Justice Department wants the court to allow new postal service rules requiring states to provide lists of mail-in voters and use specifically approved ballot envelopes with unique barcodes. A federal judge temporarily blocked those requirements after Democratic-led states and voting rights groups challenged them, arguing the changes could interfere with states' authority over elections. The administration says the rules are within the Postal Service's authority and is now asking the Supreme Court to let them take effect while the legal fight continues.
1: In some states, the mail-in ballots are going out. If not today, they're going out in the next couple of days. And the midterm elections are 2 months away. I'd keep an eye on this.
0: Oh, for sure. President Trump has named Adam Tell acting Secretary of the Army following Dean Driscoll's resignation. Tell has been serving as Assistant Secretary of the Army for Civil Works since August of 2025 and previously worked as Chief of Staff to Republican Senator Bill Hagerty of Tennessee. He also served in the White House Office of Legislative Affairs during Trump's first term. Driscoll's final day as Army Secretary was on Wednesday after he resigned amid reports tensions with Defense Secretary Pete Hegseth. Tell's temporary appointment does not necessarily mean that Trump will nominate him for the permanent job. And the Trump administration says excavation work will begin within the next 2 weeks for a massive new memorial arched plant
1: in Washington.
0: Oh, God,
1: have you seen the mock-ups of this? It is the tackiest looking thing.
0: It is.
1: And it's right outside Arlington National Cemetery, so a monument to a draft dodger right outside Arlington National.
0: How fitting. It is planned even as the project faces an ongoing lawsuit. The proposed 250-foot arch would stand between the Lincoln Memorial and Arlington National Cemetery, as Buzz mentioned, and feature gold detailing, eagles, and the words, One Nation Under God. The project has received preliminary approval, but still needs final approval from the National Capital Area Planning Commission.
1: I have a comment.
0: Yes.
1: Say what you will about

0: not the ballroom, but at least it serves a function. You can have parties there. I guess you can dance. What does an arch do? What does it do? Nothing.
1: He's all, look at my beautiful arch.
2: It's a sign of my triumph over America. I won. I beat America.
0: I mean, it's all so creepy, and it's got that tacky gold, you know, thing. And it's
2: gold is the color of winners. You must be a loser, Buzz. Yeah, you probably must be a loser.
1: A lawsuit filed by three veterans and an architectural historian argues the project cannot move forward without congressional authorization. The Justice Department is asking a federal court to dismiss that lawsuit.
3: Yeah, where's Congress? Can he just do anything
0: he wants? Well, they have the majority, and nobody's willing to stand up to him on the Republican side because they're scared, I guess. But I think everybody that's got an R next to their name in Washington knows that this is just tone deaf. The American people don't want
2: silly
0: stuff.
1: Nobody cares about this.
0: Nobody cares about your... Hey, how about...
1: Your
0: solving the how about coming up with a plan for the Iran war?
1: Not a war.
0: How about working on making the economy better? How about getting those groceries down? Maybe lift some of the tariffs you put into place. Nope, another monument.
3: Maybe get health care for a bunch of Americans.
1: Maybe, but that's not important.
2: Those
1: right
2: aren't
1: now.
2: Important. What's but important why would
1: right
2: I do that?
1: Is that arch and that ballroom? Damn it. Texas Senator Ted Cruz has a message for Republicans who are still criticizing Ken Paxton after his primary win. Stop complaining and support the nominee. Speaking on Fox News...
3: Wait, who said that?
1: Ted Cruz.
3: Oh my God.
1: Cruz argued that moderate Republicans have spent years telling conservatives to fall in line when their preferred candidate loses a primary, and he said the same rule should apply now.
4: The Republicans that are throwing rocks at Ken Paxton, my message to them is enough. Stop your bitching. We had a $200 million primary, and Ken won. And one of the reasons the numbers are close is because $200 million of attack ads were run against him,
5: and that
4: does damage. You want to complain in the primary. It's over. And by the way, I will say, every moderate Republican, when they win a primary, they tell conservatives, now shut up and support the nominee. My answer to everyone whining, shut up and support the nominee and don't hand Texas over to a communist lunatic.
0: What a loathsome slug of a human being Ted Cruz is.
1: Skeezy.
3: A creature from the Black Lagoon.
0: You know, I've heard James Tallarico speak. He sounds very reasonable. The things he has to say about his deeply held Christian convictions make sense. I mean, he seems like one person who, you know, is deep into his Christian religion, who's actually read the source material.
3: Oh, I just saw a good commercial from the Tallarico team where he's sitting on a porch next to his grandfather, and he's talking about the Bible. And his grandfather was a pastor, a preacher.
1: Oh.
3: So he's like, I learned it all from this guy right here.
0: I mean, if anything, I would just like to use that Ted Cruz comment to remind people it is essential to get out and vote in the midterm election.
3: All right, so I got a question. So you're off the Tallarico must be gay thing?
0: And I'm just waiting for them to pull that. They have
3: Joanna's spit take.
1: I forgot Buzz was on that.
6: I remember that, yeah.
0: We'll know when the race is really, really close, when they start really amplifying those rumors. I've already seen them pop up on like right wing troll
6: Didn't
0: websites.
6: Did you start that rumor though?
3: Yeah, Buzz was one of the first to bring it up.
1: I had not seen it because a lot of them were focusing on he's vegan.
3: He's vegan, or he thinks God could be two genders.
1: Right.
0: Well, I think he said that God
3: is not binary.
0: Is not binary.
3: Yeah.
0: Meaning, you know, he's
3: meaning God is everything. Yeah. God has to be both woman and man.
6: He's everything all at once.
0: I'm just saying, vegan is what they're going with now. They're accusing him
1: gay
0: of being vegan. But when the time dwindles down, they're going to pull out some kind of gay thing. All right. You know?
1: Isn't it weird how they like obsess over like that?
3: And it's weird how Buzz does.
1: Also you.
6: And then Buzz doesn't want to use a bidet either.
1: Because he's afraid he'll like
6: it.
0: Just wait and see.
3: I think this is exactly what you said at the first beginning of the game, too. Wait and see.
0: I am already seeing it pop up.
6: Can you show us?
0: Can I show you? Yeah, I could probably.
1: Source?
6: Yeah.
1: No, I'm kidding. No, he's going to go.
0: Well, he's a 30, I don't know, 6-year-old man, never been married. These accusations are going to be coming down. Now,

0: the right answer to that is, so what?
1: Well, he has a girlfriend.
2: So what?
0: Yeah. But the right answer is, what if he is?
1: But that's not the right answer. Well, I guess.
2: The answer should be, who cares?
1: But he has a girl. The answer is, he has a girlfriend.
3: So yeah, what are the
0: I'm just saying, whatever the whether it's true or not.
3: What did he look up?
1: Talrico Gay.
2: Oh, say he has been targeted by political opponents with false claims and attacks.
0: Yeah, so it is already happening. The claims are completely false, according to a quick Google search. Talrico is cisgender and heterosexual. And his campaign has confirmed he has a girlfriend. But the attacks are already happening. I'm just trying to tell you, expect these
1: to intensify. Well, thank God they haven't made it to mainstream, like us talking about it. Thank God it hasn't made it to mainstream thinking or talking points yet.
3: And why do they claim that he's gay?
0: Because he's like in his 30s and not married, never been married.
3: That's about it?
0: Yep, about it.
2: Paxton has, you know.
1: Well, okay, no, the attacks stem from a 2021 speech in the Texas legislature where Talrico stated God is non-binary during a debate over transgender rights.
0: I agree with that.
3: With what?
0: That God is not a male or a female.
3: Yeah.
0: God is
3: like an entity,
0: right? He's non-binary.
1: He's trans. He transcends.
0: He transcends. Yeah. There you go.
2: Nice.
3: Good job, Nico.
2: Well, Buzz is deep into that rabbit hole.
3: Yeah.
2: El Paso police say the decision to stop using Flock safety license plate reader cameras could have an impact on response times. Police Chief Peter Pasillas says, without the cameras, some investigative work will have to go back to being done manually, which could slow down the department's overall response. EPPD effectively halted its use of the controversial technology after state grant funding ended. Pasillas also defended how the cameras had been used in El Paso, saying the department operated them under strict oversight with limited access and privacy safeguards in place. Last week's semi-truck crash on Trans Mountain is now raising new questions about whether drivers have enough warning to use the highway's new runaway truck ramp. Dash cam video appears to show the semi traveling downhill with its hazard lights on before passing the ramp and eventually crashing near Desert South. The ramp opened up about 2 months ago and is the first mechanical runaway truck ramp in Texas. TxDOT says that the ramp itself is fully operational, but the overall project isn't finished. Two portable message signs are currently warning drivers about the ramp while permanent distance signs are installed. The agency says it's also evaluating whether additional safety improvements are needed.
1: Are you going to play that?
0: Yeah.
4: Vegan? Yay? I thought these were the same thing. Someone needs to tell this guy it's God the Father, our Father, which art in heaven.
1: Okay, Daddy,
0: let me ask you a question. Does God have a penis?
1: Yeah, exactly. Does God have a dong? You think God has a dong?
0: Do you think he's sitting up there with his robes on his throne and stuff, and you think he's, you know, how big do you think it is? Do you think you have a bigger dong than God does?
1: to even be considering this as a theological question is insane. You mean the greatest the greatest force in the universe?
0: There's no Mrs. God, so if he's got a penis.
1: Something that transcends space, time, energy, the beginning and the end of the universe, it's got a dong. It's definitely got a dong.
3: I mean, they'll probably use like, oh, well, like.
0: Stupid. He's saying vegan and gay. It's the same thing.
1: All right, we might agree there.
2: Man. All right.
1: Oh, in our app chat, somebody says women were made in man's image from a rib. Explain that, bitch. I'm saying I added the bitch part, but yeah. Women were made in a man's image from a rib. Explain that.
0: No, man was made in God's image. Then the story goes, God took a rib out of Adam. Created Eve out of the rib.
2: I had a boyfriend who used to call me Riblet.
1: Because of that?
2: Yeah.
1: KB, listening from Florida, says, wait, so Buzz, are you saying Nico's gay because he's 37 and not married?
3: I was thinking that. Yeah.
2: You know who was also in his 30s and not married?
0: You tend to attract
3: Buzz.
0: Oh. Who?
2: Jesus.
0: Oh.
3: Oh, true.
0: Good point.
3: Ah.
1: That dude gay.
0: I bet somebody somewhere was and snide comments about him and conjecturing
2: that
0: on
2: Jesus guy.
1: Wait, so what?
0: You know better than anybody else that has definitely attracted

0: Rumors.
1: About
0: A lot of people speculate that you're
1: you know, that we're gay.
2: Especially that you two are gay together.
3: Both, I've heard the clip of you calling Nico babe.
2: So everybody heard that.
3: That doesn't help.
4: I think with God being male, female, so he's non-binary, but he's also female, he's also male. He's also nothing at all. He literally came to Moses in the form of a burning bush. Can you gender a bush?
0: Well, if he has a bush, then I would say he's probably a woman.
4: I mean, technically you can if he has fruit and stuff like that. But, like, what? Are you kidding me? And then, yes, like, the argument, does that mean God has genitalia?
0: I mean, I like the way that somebody like Daddy D would describe a transgender person. Hey, if you've got a penis, you're a man. Well, I think it's fair to ask, how big is God's penis?
1: Well,
0: it must be enormous.
1: Well, when it rains, I mean, it's God's penis. We all know that.
3: Yeah, he's peeing.
2: Our calls are coming in now.
0: Daddy D, call in live one time. Yeah, I wonder why you don't call in live.
3: Yeah, come on. I'm looking at the phone out.
0: I just enjoy getting your ass handed to you every time you bring up something moronic. Just call in. Let us all enjoy.
2: Target, Walmart, and Amazon have all pulled a controversial Halloween costume from their websites after backlash over its resemblance to German military uniforms from World War II.
0: All right, you ready?
2: Yep.
1: Well, okay, wait.
0: Okay,
1: say German uniforms from World War II, that's conveniently leaving out the word Nazi. German.
2: They did that whole workaround where they don't say
0: they
2: it.
0: They don't say, do they say German?
2: German Army Soldier adult costume.
1: World War II German Army Soldier, that's a Nazi.
3: What's the costume called?
2: Like German Army
3: that's what
2: Soldier
3: it's called?
2: Adult
3: Who'd
2: costume.
3: Who'd want to be that for Halloween?
0: Well, you got that RNC convention coming up.
2: And it included a gray military
0: style
2: jacket, pants, belt, and a hat.
0: You know, just looking at it from a distance, he's got some kind of insignia on his collar tabs. I mean, it's very Hugo Boss.
1: It is very Hugo Boss.
0: I'd assume, oh, it's like an Imperial officer from Star Wars or something.
1: No. If nobody told you anything, you wouldn't know that's a Nazi costume.
0: I don't know. I need to look at it really close.
1: Yeah, that's obviously Nazi costume.
3: I mean, they could have just said something.
0: Of course it is.
3: Generic, just like, you know, army soldier from...
0: Evil.
2: Evil army
1: Danny,
2: soldier.
1: Danny, you can't have a German army soldier, a generic German army soldier from World War II. All German soldiers from World War II were Nazis.
3: Yeah.
2: So there's that. Walmart says products sold by third-party sellers are required to meet its policies and that the listing was removed after a violation was detected. Amazon says it removed the costume as soon as it discovered it. For Target, this is the second Halloween costume controversy in about 2 weeks. The retailer recently apologized and pulled a children's clown costume after critics said its design evoked racist blackface imagery.
0: Boy, Target has really gone anti-black, haven't they?
3: Yeah.
0: Danny used to work at Target. He says, like, they really leaned into
3: it was
0: like gay pride.
3: It was
2: now they're trying to go the other way.
0: They are
2: find a middle ground, Target.
3: It was like a whole section of books just about like gay education for little kids and stuff like that, and people are getting mad about it. Yeah.
2: Why does Timmy have two mommies?
3: Yeah.
0: Hey, so I think it's time for a break, but I just want to play this since we're talking about costumes and Walmart.
2: Okay.
0: A Walmart employee went viral for complaining about customers who are already looking for Halloween costumes.
2: Okay.
0: And here's what he had to say.
5: There's this guy that came up to me with his son, and he said that he was just looking for a Flash costume for him for Halloween, and I told him that they're going to have him at the front in the seasonal section where the rest of the Halloween stuff at. He looked at me and was like, we just checked from over there, and all we was able to find was Spider-Man and Batman costumes. Can you double check it? And I was like, all right, cool. So I went on my phone to check and see if they had any Flash costumes for him. After I got done looking it up, it said NA, not available on my phone, and I showed him like, oh, maybe they haven't stocked them up yet. Maybe for right now, all they got is the Batman and Spider-Man costumes until they bring these out. Then he wanted to say, but what if they don't have it later on? That's why I'm trying to get it right now. That's why I'm asking you, is there a way you can bring it out faster before anybody else buy it? I'm like, sir, how can I bring out the Flash costume when I literally just told you a bunch of times that we don't have the costume anywhere in the store?
0: Go to a Halloween superstore?
1: Hey,
2: yeah, they're starting
1: what about that 1860s Southern

0: or an army soldier costume.
1: Where can we find that?
2: I bet that was a popular Halloween costume through the, you know, in the South anyway.
0: Becky says,
2: in my lifetime.
0: Yeah. Becky says, Daddy D is the king of edgelords.
2: All right, let's take a break. We're going to come back a few more stories to wrap things up. And more of the Buzz Adams Morning Show headed your way right after this.
3: It looks like everyone has agreed on one important point, gentlemen. And that is...
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2: Yeah!
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1: That's awesome.
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2: 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This is-

0: about how big God's penis must be.
1: Yeah, didn't think that was going to get as much traction.
0: It really has, so I got that. Joanna, how many more news stories you got? I'm just trying to plan out the rest.
2: I only had one more.
0: Just one story?
2: Yeah.
0: Okay, well, that's fine. How about I get some of these calls, and then we get back to that last story.
2: Yeah, okay.
0: I just got a message. There's a show coming up. Filter, live in El Paso.
2: Oh, Fright Fest.
1: Woo, Fright Fest.
0: Josie Scott, original voice, former frontman of Saliva, the guy who did that Spider-Man
1: Chad
0: song.
1: Kroger, yeah.
2: And they say that a hero can save us. Yep.
1: Not
2: the
0: Roulettes, celebrating 10 years. That is one of our favorite area bands. Mm-hmm. They're great. And this is all happening Saturday, October the 17th, downtown El Paso, San Jacinto Plaza. So Filter, hey man, nice shot. And take a picture.
3: Mm-hmm. Banger.
0: One huge Halloween rock festival that's going to happen October 17th. 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
2: Woo! People from Fright Fest, I am available again this year to host that costume contest.
3: Oh, weren't you like a judge for it?
2: I hosted that costume contest.
0: Wait, I thought you did.

0: If God is definitely male, does he have a penis?
1: We've had people calling in like Daddy D saying it's our Father who art in heaven.
0: They definitely, he must be a dude. Verbiage.
2: Yeah, you guys were discussing the size of God's penis. it's about 4 inches when I wake up and about 6 inches when I'm excited.
1: Nice, Tracy.
3: Very nice.
0: Here's another call.
4: Hey, if anything, I think Daddy D's gay because he's thinking about God's people. You know, like, why are you thinking about that stuff, bro? And I want the crack that that guy's smoking because, yo, seriously? What the hell? All right.
0: Thank you. Nico, anything in the app chat?
1: No, but I do have a neckline I wanted to get to.
0: Okay, go ahead.
1: I think it's the same guy that just talked gold.
4: Hey, so who cares if Nico's gay?
1: Man? I'm not.
4: I mean, nobody, I don't think he's gay personally. Really, I just think that he's a man that likes to have a clean tushy, you know? And who cares if he likes tossed salads and scrambled eggs, dude? You know, who cares? I still love Mr. Hugo for that, man. It's all more power to him, you know? It was like that cola limpia. That's all that matters, you know? It's not gay.
0: Okay.
4: It's just high class.
0: I am surprised that you chose to play this phone call.
1: Why?
3: Buzz purposely didn't want to play.
1: I know. I saw him.
3: Should all strive for cola limpia.
1: Right? I like to address the people that call me out.
0: Oh, okay.
5: Was it valid?
1: No.
6: Hey, Buzz. I was just thinking, what would your mother say after hearing you say, how big is Jesus' penis? That was pretty funny, man. Yeah.
0: I didn't say Jesus.
3: Not Jesus' penis.
0: I said God's penis.
1: But aren't they the same? Buzz?
3: He's the son.
1: In the Trinitarian viewpoint?
5: It's all the murky, same thing. But
1: how big is the Holy Spirit's dong?
5: Universal.
0: Well, he's a ghost, and I've seen Casper naked. He doesn't have a dong, so.
7: What if God was...

0: Okay. All right. Joanna, back to news headlines. What do you have for us?
1: You made me lose on Flappy Bill again.
0: Flappy Bill?
1: Yes. Let me tell you all about this.
0: Yeah.
1: The Trump administration launched a series of arcade-style games on the official White House website on Thursday where players arrest immigrants and build a border wall. In Rio Run, users patrol the line along the Rio Grande and pick up every crosser in the lot to rack up deportations.
2: I feel like the lead was buried. The White House website has games where you can arrest immigrants.
0: This isn't some kind of right-wing MAGA stunt. It's actually on the White House website.
1: Here is the website. I was playing Flappy Bill. It's kind of like, what was that one with the bird?
2: Angry Birds.
1: No, not Angry Birds.
2: Oh. Mm-hmm.
1: Flappy Bird, maybe?
2: But are
1: fly
2: they,
1: the bald eagle down the National Mall.
0: Again, demonstrating calling. Every day how concerned they are about the well-being of the average American suffering under unprecedented bad economies.
1: Another game, Build the Wall, asks users to stack bricks and hold the line against a zombie border siege.
2: The zombie Mexicans.
0: Wait. It's the zombie Mexicans that we're worried about now?
1: I guess it's zombie Mexicans now. Others let players fly a bald eagle along the National Mall or fill their kids' Trump's accounts by catching diamonds and cash.
2: Oh, my God.
0: God, they're not even hiding it anymore.
1: No, right? The White House has already drawn sharp criticism for its aggressive use of social media and government platforms, including posts featuring racist and offensive imagery. The latest rollout is drawing similar scrutiny, along with questions about the administration's priorities amid global tensions and other pressing challenges facing the nation. My personal best on Flappy Bill, 9.
2: Yeah, Joanna's been playing.
1: With your news, I'm Joanna Barba.
0: Is it fun?
1: Yeah.
0: Or is it a well-designed game?
1: Yeah. It's just like Flappy Bird when
0: is
1: I had it.
0: Is it free? You don't have to pay like a quarter each time you play or something?
1: I'm going to try and stop border crossers now on Build the Wall.

0: Got a couple other stories here to share with you.
1: It's like Tetris.
0: Feminist icon Gloria Steinem has passed away at the age of 92. Oprah Winfrey said, quote, every woman is living in some measure inside the progress Gloria helped create.
2: Okay, was she a journalist?
0: She was a journalist, and famously in 1963, she went undercover as a Playboy bunny. They used to have these things called Playboy clubs. Which, just imagine a 1960s version of a Hooters, I guess.
2: Yeah, right.
0: She exposed in her journalistic work the grueling hours, low pay, and sexual harassment the women had to endure. Well, it was 1963, and it was a Playboy bunny club. The tributes have been pouring in for the late Gloria Steinem. I will tell you this. I've seen that. There's a famous picture of her in her Playboy bunny outfit. Good looking lady.
2: Good looking gal.
0: Mm-hmm.
2: Proving again why her reporting was so necessary for the time.
0: It's like, hey, she wears that costume well.
2: Real well. Nice.
0: Fox News has parted ways with Maria Bartiromo, who has been at the station, both on Fox News and Fox Business, for over 12 years.
2: Donald Trump's fluffer?
0: Did you hear? Why? They say they've parted ways, but they fired her.
2: I have not heard the reasoning.
0: Okay, so.
2: I assumed it was budgets or something?
0: No. So they apparently had a meeting with senior staff, and since Maria Bartiromo's been there for so long, she was in this meeting, where they informed people, hey, do not give credence to any of the White House's messages about the 2020 elections.
2: Because there's been no proof
0: of it. Do not lend credence to anything you hear coming out of the White House.
2: Well, why would Fox be so insistent on that?
0: Because they got fined almost $1 billion, and mostly it was for stuff that Maria Bartiromo had said.
2: Right.
0: Like, a lot of stuff had been said about the 2020 election. She wasn't the only one. But they were found liable for defaming one of the...
2: Smartmatic?
0: Yeah, Smartmatic. Employees. They had to pay something like $750 million.
2: Mm-hmm.
0: But that's not what she got in trouble for. Was Fox says she immediately got in touch with the White House and informed President Trump about the contents of that meeting. So they're saying it's like she betrayed her employer. I would not be surprised if you don't see Maria Bartiromo taking over that job that Caroline Leavitt just left. Look at that. It's been like 3 weeks, and I'm already forgetting the name of Caroline Leavitt.
2: She was pretty forgettable.
1: Which means when all of this is over, it might just clean our memory up.
2: Hey, can you remember?
0: God, if I could just do a memory wipe of the last...
2: Like 10 years.
0: Well, but I wouldn't want to wipe everything because, you know, I've had some great experiences in the past 10 years.
3: Like
0: if I could just selectively.
1: Like what?
0: Like what are the great moments?
3: Yeah.
0: You know, my daughter growing up and going to middle school and high school. Mm. You know, I wouldn't want to miss those years.
2: Do you know I've known her since then?
1: Aww.
0: Yeah, that's not surprising.
2: I find it surprising.
1: Does she call you Uncle Nico?
2: No, she does not. No, not at all.
3: Cousin Nico?
2: She has no respect for me.
3: Really? Does she not like you?
2: No, we get along.
3: Okay.
0: Well, this is great news for everybody.
1: You're like Cousin Nico.
2: Yeah.
0: Does she ever call you by name? Like, hey, Nico?
1: Why would it, does she call you something
3: else?
1: Hey,
3: dude, bro.
2: Well, okay, so do you want to tell them what the first thing her and her sister said when I came over?
0: So Nico was not working on the show. He was kind of like the guy who drove the comedians in, but he came over to the house one day, and it was pretty early in the morning. So
2: it was after the show. It was in the afternoon.
3: 12? 1 p.m.?
2: It was like 1. Yeah, it was. It was after the show for sure.
0: Was it?
2: Yeah.
1: Is this important to the story?
0: I guess not. Well, for whatever reason, it must have been nap time because I was in my bedroom and so the older sister came down and I'm like, hey, what's up? And she goes, there's this guy at the door and he's really creepy looking.
1: Oh no.
2: I had my cigarette and my sunglasses.

0: Mr. Hugo.
1: Yeah, I looked like...
0: He says his name is Mr. Hugo?
2: And then?
3: Nico heard it. Like, Nico heard what she said through the door.
1: It? Because she yelled it from the door to his bedroom. Hey, there's some guy creepy out guy.
3: And he's really creepy looking.
2: Did you get sad, Nico?
0: Were you like,
3: Nico's pretty
0: valid.
3: Self-aware of his creepiness.
2: Oh.
0: Valid.
1: I'm pale. That's all.
2: He just looks sick.
3: Well, don't forget the eyes. Like the.
1: What are you talking about?
0: Let me see your
2: eyes.
0: Eyes.
1: Oh, my God.
3: Butthole. Eyes.
1: What? Okay.
0: He doesn't have
1: on.
0: Butthole eyes.
2: What does that mean?
1: It's just
0: look
1: like
0: up
1: these
0: Pete
1: dark
0: Davidson.
1: Circles.
3: I'm sorry, not... Nico. I can tell I'm starting to.
1: No, I just don't think this is great radio.
2: Wait, but then, like, what about your other daughter? Like, the. What did she think of Nico?
1: That was her.
3: That was her.
2: Oh, that was
3: She's
2: her?
3: The one
2: okay.
3: who called oh, Nico okay. creepy looking.
2: And Nico, have you had a conversation with her ever?
1: Yeah. Oh, yeah, yeah.
2: Yeah?
1: Yeah. Okay. I've known the. I've been 13 years now.
2: Wow.
0: Have the creepy guy allegations gone away?
3: Yeah. Well, it was just a first impression, is what I would say it was, mm-hmm. more than anything else. Great news for everybody. Taco Bell has a new menu item.
0: Woo!
2: Oh, I know what it is. Is it the ice cream?
3: Yep.
2: Nice.
3: It is a churro ice cream taco.
0: Shut the front door.
1: That sounds amazing.
0: I'm so excited.
2: What is it called? Like a chalupa ice cream or?
3: It's. I don't know how it appears on the menu, but it is a churro ice cream taco. I'm wondering if the shell
2: is, like a churro?
3: Is made out of churro.
2: Maybe.
3: Or if it's all in there. Anybody going to go check that out this weekend? Get back to us.
0: Oh, yeah. I'll do that.
3: All right. We're going to take a break here. Hopefully, Steve's going to be coming in and talk sports. It's a big sport today as the Miners' regular season gets underway. 5 o'clock, you can hear all the action right here on 95.5 KLAQ. They're in Norman taking on the number 10 ranked Oklahoma Sooners. And we start our pregame at 5 o'clock. So the Miners are on TV today.
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Here in El Paso, 1 in 3 people face hunger, more than double the national average. 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

0: a Homer. And wow. Ever since then, I haven't worn any UTEP stuff.
1: How interesting.
0: You've never heard that story before?
1: No.
2: What's a Homer?
0: Nice sweater, Homer.
2: Why don't you describe what's a Homer?
0: Cappy.
1: A Homer is somebody who is either like rooting for their team but you're not supposed to be. You're supposed to be impartial, but you show up either wearing the colors or openly rooting for this team, and that's why you're considered a homer. You're biased. If you're a biased fan, you're a homer.
0: Some of the greatest sports broadcasters of all time.
2: We're homers.
0: Real homers. 100%.
2: Can I tell you, I have a friend who's doing video production for UTEP for the games, for the sports games.
1: Yes.
2: His name's Fumio, and he just got the new shirt with the logo on it.
1: Yeah, it's cool.
2: It looks good on the shirt. The new UTEP logo?
1: It does.
2: It looks pretty good on the shirt. I know he's not looking as angry, Paydirt Pete.
1: Yes.
2: You saw the logo change, right? Remember that?
0: Yeah. He kind of looks a little bit Gen Z-ish.
2: Yeah. But okay. When it's real tiny on the shirt, very, very good looking.
1: So the Miners are 40.5 point underdogs.
0: 40
1: today.
0: And a half?
1: 40 and a half.
0: Okay.
1: 40, yes, 0.5 as they go up to Norman, Storm and Norman. And take on the Oklahoma Sooners. You know, that's one place I've never been. Never been to a Sooners game in Oklahoma.
2: We were just talking about that.
1: I thought about going this trip, but
0: we've been
1: decided,
0: to OU Texas before together, though.
1: We have.
2: Wait, is the stadium in Norman pretty good, though?
0: It is. So the sidelines are so narrow. Like, if you're down on the sideline for the Miners, you got a good 20, 30 feet.
1: Yes.
0: It's just right on top of you, and it's so vertical.
2: Wow.
0: Yeah, it just goes up like these giant walls. It's a different experience altogether, and it's not even the biggest stadium in the country, not even close.
1: I know, but at the same time,
0: who's got the biggest stadium? Is it still Ohio State? Could fit like 100,000 people in
1: Michigan.
0: Michigan's
1: got
0: a huge
1: stadium.
0: Well,
1: the
0: Miners will find out about that in a couple of weeks.
1: They will. They'll get to. You know what? The good news about the Michigan game is after playing Oklahoma tonight, that'll be like a walk in the park because they'll be like, oh, we've already been there, done that. So it won't be that big a deal. But we'll have the call right here. John Teicher. Coach Aaron Price, Mondo the Monster Medina on the sidelines. So our UTEP crew will be bringing us the Miners in Oklahoma starting at 5 o'clock tonight, the countdown to kickoff, and then 6 o'clock this game gets going.
0: It is also going to be televised, though, right?
1: It's going to be on SEC Network Plus.
0: Do I have that?
1: I don't even know what you have. I have no idea.
0: Okay.
1: Like, how do you get your... Not the apps, but like, what do you? Because here's the deal: if you have the ESPN, like the ultimate ESPN app, which has everything, it's on there. So, but some people might have YouTube TV and subscribe to the sports tier.
2: You know what I'm Buzz is hoping that he can flip the channel to the game somehow.
0: Yeah, I just want to flip the channel to the game. You're making it way harder than I feel like it needs to be.
1: Do you subscribe to any service app?
0: I don't know what that means.
2: Not for sports, Steve. Not for sports.
1: So,
0: you know what I'm going to do?
1: Like,
0: I'm just going to watch
1: Disney Plus.
2: He does have Disney Plus.
1: Do you have HBO Max?
0: Yeah.
2: Nope, not anymore. Mm-hmm. I just stopped paying for it.
0: You know what?
1: Oh, wait, you're in charge of what he buys?
2: No, because we share.
1: They just go get the ESPN subscription.
2: We share
1: today.
2: Accounts for like multiple different services.
0: You know what? I'm going to watch something else instead. I'm going to watch the movie 300. If I want to see a massacre, I'll watch that instead.
1: God. That's pretty good. Anyway, we'll see what happens. Look,
0: what's a positive outcome? Cover the spread?
1: No, they don't get hurt. That's a positive outcome.
2: Oh.
1: Come out healthy out of this game. If you come out healthy,
0: take a few survivors home with you on the bus.
1: I hope they take them all home. I mean, please. But obviously, look. Here's the best case. The best case scenario would be to win, but we all realize that's slim to none.
2: It's an uphill battle.
1: Yes. So the next best result would be competitive and don't get hurt. And if that's the case, and when I say be competitive, you know, stay within a couple touchdowns, kind of like what New Mexico State did.
0: Don't just get mud stomped. Yeah, like New Mexico State did against Florida State. Yeah.
1: That would be that's the best case outcome. Play competitive football like UTEP did against Texas last year. That would be another great example of what, being competitive would be like. Just
0: stay in it.
1: Don't embarrass yourself.
0: Don't roll over.
1: They're not going to. I don't think they're rolling. Well, you never know. We watch enough UTEP games. But I mean,
0: I went
1: over.
0: To a UTEP game in Norman about, 20 years ago, probably.
1: Yeah.
0: And I was there on the sideline, and the OU players were just gargantuan compared to our guys. Our guys were like, big high school boys.
1: Was this
0: but
1: like
0: these guys
1: Mike,
0: were
1: the
0: like
1: Mike Price
0: six
1: era?
0: Foot

0: This was when the famous quarterback.
1: Jordan Palmer?
0: Jordan Palmer.
1: It was Mike Price.
0: Okay, then it must have been Mike Price. So yeah. It was then. But these guys were all like 6 foot six, 260 pound. Their linemen were just these massive.
1: Yeah.
0: And so, and the minors are more human.
1: So I'm looking at UTEP's depth chart for this game. Their starting left tackle is 6'8", 316.
0: That's a big boy.
1: Their starting right tackle is 6'9". So the minors on the offensive line have some size, which is good. In fact,
0: okay, good to know that.
1: They're bigger than Oklahoma. Now, they don't have the experience, obviously, that Oklahoma shares, but they've got the size, which is good, and hopefully they can block the Oklahoma defensive linemen and linebackers as they come flying at UTEP tonight, trying to destroy E.J. Colson, who'll be making his first career start with the minors at quarterback. So again, this is the game we're all excited about because it kicks off the season. We have football for high school games going as well tonight, last night and tonight. And, you know, it's just a football weekend. And then the NFL will start next Wednesday. So Wednesday night, we've got our first NFL game. Then Thursday, they're in Melbourne, Australia. And then next Sunday, it's going to be the first weekend of the NFL. But we have lots of college games. Let's talk about the college top 25. What do you say?
0: Yeah, sure. Who's number one?
1: Fantastic. I'm happy you brought that up. I mean, really, it was good. Ohio State is number one. Okay. They're playing Ball State. Ball State, the David Letterman.
0: David Letterman's alma mater.
1: That's right. Also, Oregon is number two. They play Boise State. Georgia is number three. They play Tennessee State. And then you've got Texas, number five. They're going to be playing Texas State. And, you know, I mean, that's Notre Dame is number four. They'll take on Wisconsin. So those are the top five teams in college football. They've got some good ones. Ole Miss Louisville is going to be a good one on Sunday. We've got the Apple Cup, Washington State. That's also Sunday afternoon. LSU plays Clemson Saturday night on ABC. That's going to be a good one to watch. And A&M plays Missouri State. Why is this interesting?
0: Why?
1: Former UTEP quarterback Skylar Locklear is now at Missouri State, and he is the starting quarterback.
2: Is his mother Heather?
1: You wish. No.
0: Hey, there was football last night, and they're even saying a massive upset. You tell me, UMass defeated Rutgers 37-21 in a massive upset. Just to give you an idea.
3: And UMass is going to head back to its home state with one of its largest wins in school history. For the first time since 2023, the Minutemen beat a team from the FBS, and they snap a 16-game skid with a win here tonight at Rutgers.
0: Going into the game, UMass was a 29.5-point underdog in that one. So
1: yeah, that's a big win. 37-21, obviously they're a little concerned at Rutgers. Utah also beat Idaho. Missouri beat Arkansas Pine Bluff. UCF beat up on Bethune, not Bethune-Cookman, Bethune.
0: you Bethune.
1: Wake Forest over Akron. Delaware beat Merrimack. Kennesaw State shut out West Georgia. Buffalo beat Albany in a close one, 21-17. How about the game with Colorado and Georgia Tech?
0: Now, this one was exciting. It ended on a blocked field goal. Let's listen in.
4: Comes down to this.
1: Yeah, that'd be my reaction, too.
0: The Colorado player who blocked the kick is named Boo Carter, and that gave Colorado a 14-13 win. It was probably a really exciting game.
1: It was, and Deion gets the win, so it's 1-0 for the Buffs. Hey, Alberto Mendoza is the starting quarterback for Georgia Tech, in case you're wondering.
0: Brother?
1: Yes, little brother of our new starting quarterback. Well, actually, backup quarterback for the Las Vegas, Fernando Mendoza, backup for Fernando in Las Vegas. Hey, Kirk Cousins has been named the starting quarterback for the Vegas Raiders.
0: How long will it be before they get Mendoza out there, kind of like in a, you know, a starting position for the Raiders?
1: I'll probably say middle to the end of the season. I mean, it just obviously depends on how Kirk Cousins does, and it also depends on if Kirk Cousins gets hurt. The thing about Mendoza, he didn't look good in the exhibition games. He looks like he needs a little more seasoning, a little more time.
0: Okay.
1: So that's probably one of the reasons why the Raiders aren't throwing out

0: Fernando here for the first game of the season and instead going with the vet in Kirk Cousins.
1: Hey, Steve, what's going on with this SEC lawsuit against LSU?
2: Oh, well, let me tell you.
0: Okay, go ahead. Tell me.
2: Go ahead.
0: I'm wondering. I want to hear this.
2: The SEC, this is Southeastern Conference, kind of like the premier, I think, the premier division in college football. Yeah. Mm-hmm. They have said, no, we're not going to do this thing where you can bring back somebody for a fifth year, even if they've signed with an NFL team. And LSU's Lane Kiffin
1: and President Wade Roos are being named in the lawsuit.
2: He's trying to make it like he doesn't have anything to do with this, but he's kind of the epicenter, Kiffin and LSU. But the SEC and a few other conferences have said, yeah, we're not going to do that. We're not going to even allow it.
0: Yep,
2: so
0: that's right.
2: So what else do we hear out of
0: Last night, a judge allowed both Daquan Wright and Xavien Harris to return to college football after brief stints in the NFL. So now you do have the SEC and LSU prior to the game this weekend. Now, these two are Ole Miss players, which means they played for Lane Kiffin at Ole Miss. They now intend to join their former coach during his debut season at LSU, which, of course, opens play tomorrow night against Clemson. There are 42 athletes from various sports that also have plans to play for LSU, who have sued the NCAA in Louisiana to play a fifth and final season of college sports. After the ruling, Wright said he plans to be ready to play against Clemson, adding that he's had 2 days of practice with LSU this week.
1: Wow.
0: So Harris said he'll need a couple of weeks, but he'll be ready for the game against Ole Miss on September 19th, which obviously would be big. They're playing their former school. So that's what's going on right now. You've got the president of LSU, Wade Rouse, who said in a statement this morning that the school will, quote, carefully review the court's order and continue to work constructively with the SEC and NCAA as this matter moves forward. It's about the nicest PC way for the school president to put it, right?
2: Mm. So Clemson head coach
0: Dabo
2: Sweeney referenced Lane Kiffin. And here's what he has to say about the idea of signing NFL players to play a fifth year in college.
3: I would just say it's kind of embarrassing. I mean, honestly, it's just embarrassing that's where we are. And I don't blame the kids and people trying to take advantage of the system. I just think it's embarrassing where we are with college football.
0: Mm-hmm. Okay.
2: Also, reports out of Baton Rouge that Lane Kiffin has to be kind of corralled away from some of the co-eds. I saw some reporting on that. So I don't know what kind of season this is going to be, but I think it's going to be Lane Kiffin is going to continue to be controversial in the SEC.
1: Can I tell Steve, I feel like there's almost two leagues in college football. Like,
2: yeah, there's the one.
1: There's the really good ones who are the best. And then you know, there's a whole roster of teams that will never make it there.
2: But you got some in the middle. You got some teams that even if they won every game they played, that doesn't mean they're going to get into the college football playoff. Or are they making arrangements?
0: You can't buy into the college. You have to win to get into the college football playoff. Not worry about buying your way into.
2: I didn't say buying. I said
0: they arranging.
1: Well, he's saying that because I'm saying it feels like there's two levels of football in college football.
2: Okay, yes. if say the NMSU, if they went undefeated for the season, they're not guaranteed of getting into the college football playoff.
0: Most likely they would get in because that would include a victory over Florida State.
2: Well, that would be
0: so.
2: Crazy.
0: If you beat a team that's in the top 25 and you're undefeated, your resume looks really good when it comes. So let's say UTEP beats Oklahoma tonight, beats Michigan, and they run the table in college football this year, and they're 12-0. They will be guaranteed football playoff. Right. There is no doubt about that. You beat a couple of top 10 teams, you're in.
2: There have been teams in the past few years that had a perfect season.
1: Yeah.
0: But they didn't play anybody.
2: Yeah.
0: Like, you look at their... So that's the other thing, okay? If you have a weak conference, you have to beat somebody good in the non-conference to get some street cred.
2: But if you don't have a really good team scheduled,
0: that's right.
2: You're probably out in the cold.
0: Correct.
2: All right, got it.
0: Hey,
2: can you explain to me what's going on with the Los Angeles Clippers basketball organization?
0: Well, they've been given essentially, I don't say the death penalty, but when you lose

0: five first-round picks and you've been fined $30 million by the NBA for their involvement in giving Kawhi Leonard money under the table to circumvent the salary cap, you're in some trouble.
1: But wasn't it like a thing where it's like, well, he did some endorsement for a company that is owned by the owner of the Clippers? Is that the way the story developed?
0: Yes, but that's not legal.
1: You can't do that.
0: And then, so that's why they've suspended Clippers owner Steve Ballmer for a year. He's not allowed to be around the team for a year.
2: Wait, Steve Ballmer. What is that name? Was he the Microsoft guy?
1: Steve Ballmer is somebody else. I think he's a tech titan.
0: What do you think? It was like Steve Jobs with Apple?
2: Maybe.
1: Hey, I got one other story that I want to wrap up on, but if you got anything else, hit it.
0: Oh, Pablo Torre's at it again. Now, remember, Pablo Torre, he's the one that kind of blew the lid off of this whole thing right now with the Clippers. So last night he put out new investigation tomorrow, and it shows a basically Trump and the Dodgers when they were visiting the White House. So here's what it says. It says, investigation. Before Mark Walter sold the Lakers, he bought the Dodgers. Then came $350 million via Magic Johnson and hidden deals with each other. Quote, Magic Johnson helped him out with the Dodgers deal, insider reveals. They're trying to put him on the map of being a billionaire. So in other words, he's now looking
1: at the Magic and
0: Mark Walter. So I'm interested to see if when Pablo Torre breaks this, if there's been any shenanigans with Dodgers ownership, because they, you know, the back-to-back champions, they've had all these, they've had over $1 billion in deferred deals and everything else that's going on right now. So I'm interested to see if they uncover anything that is fishy with the Dodgers, because Pablo Torre has become the reporter that if he's got a story on you, chances are A, it's not good, and B, it could lead to either suspension or punishment or fine. So the fact that he's going after the Dodgers ownership group right now, I'm very interested to see what comes out of this.
2: Hey, I was also wondering, do you guys remember the golf commercial where a guy just pushes a girl down?
1: They got rid of the CEO and the president of the owner.
2: I saw that.
1: Joanna, you remember the story, because you said the guy came out and he seemed like a really good dude.
3: Yeah,
1: he screwed up. He admitted he screwed up. They're out over this.
3: I agree that he's out. Yeah.
1: Do you think that's...
2: It's a little harsh, I feel like.
1: Steve, do you think that's a little harsh? You've seen the ad before, right?
2: I mean, it was a
1: stupid
2: video. They
1: pulled it right away. It was so dumb.
2: It was a dumb video.
1: But there were many layers of people that this had to go through.
0: Let's put it this way.
1: Somebody should have said, dude, I don't think, like... Violence against women is a real good look for us.
0: I was going to say, we're in a time of year right now where that's probably not the smartest move if you're trying to do something that you know, you're putting on social. I wouldn't recommend that.
1: Hey,
0: what just happened with Josh Jacobs, the running back for the Green Bay Packers? Did you see the punch that he delivered to, I guess it's his girlfriend, and knocked her out?
1: No, they got video of it.
0: Oh, yeah. That's why he's not... on the team right now.
1: On a scale of zero to Ray Rice, how bad was it? Worse than Ray Rice.
0: Than Ray Rice. Yes.
1: All right, so...
0: And then Ray Rice's career was gone after that incident, even though she stayed with him throughout the whole course of that thing. So, yeah, this one was bad. Very bad. And when you watch it, you're like, my God. So, now, she got into his face, but you don't cold cock and deck somebody. You just don't do that.
1: Hey, speaking of golf, this is my final story. Tiger Woods struck a plea deal in his DUI case, and he has lost his license for 5 years.
0: Yeah.
2: Sounds about right.
1: The judge told him no exceptions, but if he drives, Tiger immediately goes back to jail, according to the judge. Well, listen, at a press conference, the Florida state attorney, Tom Bakendall, was asked if Tiger could drive golf carts. Or is he banned from driving golf carts? And here's the answer that he gave.
4: Can Tiger legally drive his own golf cart?
5: Oh, my God. That's a great question. Actually, I think you could. Can he drive a golf? You know what? You got me. We'll have to look into that. I'll get back to you. I know you cannot drive a golf cart while impaired on the roads because it is a vehicle. But I don't. My gut reaction is going to be no. But great question, and I'll get back to you.
1: he doesn't know.
0: Well, the question is this: do you need a license

0: in Florida to drive a golf cart?
1: Maybe on the road.
0: Then I would assume the answer is no.
1: But if he goes around the golf course, is a different thing.
0: I would think he can like, if you, let's put it this way. If you see Tiger on the golf course and you're there and he's in a golf cart, are you going to say, hey, suspended license,
1: are you gonna call
0: carry your bags?
2: I bet some people are going to give him some crap.
0: I don't know. Really? I mean, you're probably going to ask for a photo, autograph before you try to rat him out.
1: If only Tiger somehow had the financial means to hire somebody to drive him around whenever he goes anywhere.
0: Wouldn't that be the
1: greatest? But of course, we know times are tough all over, so it'd be hard for Tiger to do that.
3: Coming up, exclusive audio of Tiger Woods coping with his lost driver's license.
4: And we return to the action where Tiger has a doctor's appointment to get to, and he is standing in his driveway, and he's getting an Uber. His driver's name is Jeff. Tremendous.
3: You don't want to miss the action.
4: And Tiger needs to get to the drugstore to pick up some cough drops, and he's standing on the side of the road, and it looks like he's chosen to hitchhike. And he sticks his thumb out, and here comes a car offering to pick him up. Really great stuff from Tiger.
3: Audio of Tiger Woods dealing with the fact that he's lost his driver's license. Don't miss it.
1: All right, thanks, Cappy. Have a great Labor Day weekend.
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4: 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Buzz is back.
5: Hey, I've asked Steve Kaplowitz to stick around. Adrian Broaddus is also here from ESPN. 600 El Paso, and it is game day for the Miners. A lot of football this weekend, but we were talking about how I could watch it on TV, and I think you had the best suggestion of all, Cappy.
6: Yeah, just come and watch it with us. We'll actually be live out at the District West, 3233 North Mesa. It's been our stomping grounds the last few years, and it's right by the university. It's a great place. Adrian, he's got tons of giveaways for us today. We're going to be loaded with the show.
7: Yeah, good drink specials too, Buzz. There's good drink specials, $3, $4 drinks all night long. While we're watching college football out there at the District, right here on the west side.
5: What time are you guys going to be
7: out there? We'll be out there for our show starting at 4 o'clock. The game kicks off at 6, so we're going to hang around and watch
5: now,
7: the game.
5: If I go down to the District,
6: yes,
5: you guys will hang around and watch at least the first half
7: of me?
6: Absolutely, 100%.
5: Okay. Are you going to watch the whole game?
6: It depends on how the game's going.
5: How the game's going, right?
6: So, yeah, the beautiful thing about this is I could decide, hey, I'm sticking around, or time to go home.
8: We got a question for Cappy in our app chat. Cuban listened to us from Horizon saying, would you take the spread against UTEP tonight?
6: So I picked, 45-14. That would be a difference of 31 points, meaning UTEP would cover. I mean, listen, I'll say this. 40.5 points is a lot of points. It really is.
5: And the Sooners might let up on the gas. You know, if they jump out to a 35-point lead, there's a good chance they may just... of the second, third stringers in or something.
6: Well, that's the question is, how does the Oklahoma second and third stringers compare to UTEP's second and third stringers? Because when the game gets out of hand, UTEP's going to play their young kids just like Oklahoma.
5: That would be an interesting matchup. Whenever UTEP's going to go play a top 20 team or a top 10 team in the case of the Sooners, the rule is they have to start their third string against the Miners' first string. It would make a more interesting game, wouldn't it?
6: That would be fun. I would like that too.
7: You know the funny thing, guys? I'm looking at it right now. If you bet $5 that it'll be a tie between UTEP and Oklahoma at the half, at the end of the first half, a tie, $5, you can win $95 on prediction market.
5: Oh, I thought you were going to say like $95,000.
8: Well, for a $5 bet, that's pretty good.
7: For a $5 bet, yeah.
5: Yeah, I could just go throw $5 out my window when I'm driving down the street, too. Here's a call.
9: Woo! Miner football is back. Woo. No doubt about it. I am ready to be let down again. Huh? I got my gear on and everything. You guys were talking about wearing the gear. I got my brown bag, my brown paper bag ready. Ready for this season. Here we go. Go Miners. Picks up.
5: All right. Thank you for the call. Steve Kane gave me a hard time because I'm not wearing any Miner gear today, but I was once accused of being a homer. For wearing like a Miner thing to a game. So.
7: No Oklahoma stuff? Oh, you got your mug. You're ready to go?
5: Yeah, I do have my mug.
8: Why are you wearing a West Las Vegas Dons shirt? Whatever the hell that is.
5: Oh, you want to know about this shirt?
8: Yeah.
5: So Las Vegas, New Mexico is this great little town. And it's a big enough town that they've got two high schools. They've got East Las Vegas High and West Las Vegas High. And I love little town. Let me tell you guys, it's like 100 miles or so north of Albuquerque.
8: Mm-hmm.
5: And it's 100 plus miles. Well, it's, you know, it's just kind of like an island unto itself.
8: Little town football. You like little town football?
5: No, I just like that it's a little town. It's, you know, when you talk about a little, like I'm from a little town, but you could drive 35 miles and be in Tulsa. You could drive 100 miles would be in Oklahoma City. I mean, they're really isolated. It's just like a really cool vibe, man.
6: Yeah, I'll tell you something.
5: I'm telling you, their dispensaries are stronger.
6: Las Vegas, New Mexico is the home of

0: two of the most well-known green chili cheeseburger restaurants you'll find.
1: The Owl.
0: And the Buckhorn.
1: Yeah.
0: And I've tried both. And I'm going to tell you right now, having tried both, I prefer the Buckhorn. I do. I've been to the Buckhorn two or three times. I've been to the Owl once. It's all I needed. I think the Buckhorn did ask for cash only, if I remember correctly, which might have made it a little tough. But, hey.
1: Well, Engineer Mike swears by the Owl.
0: Who's that?
1: Mike.
0: Oh, my.
1: Mike the engineer.
0: Yeah, Mike loves the Owl.
1: What takes you up to Las Vegas, New Mexico so often?
0: Albuquerque. I go to Albuquerque.
1: Yeah,
0: so,
1: but you got to drive an extra 100 miles to get up to Las Vegas.
0: It's right on the same road as you're driving to Albuquerque.
1: But it's 100. You got to drive 40 miles to Santa Fe, and then you got to drive an additional 60 miles to get to Las Vegas. You just went there just to go to these restaurants?
0: Wait a minute. If I'm going to these the Owl of the Buckhorn, maybe it's not Las Vegas then, because the city we go to is on the way. It's on the way to Albuquerque from El Paso.
1: Berlin?
0: No, it's not Berlin. It might not be Vegas. Now that I'm thinking about it, it might be San Antonio, New Mexico.
1: Oh, because it's also named after a famous city? I'll say right now,
0: Las
1: Vegas, New Mexico is my favorite city named Las Vegas in the United States.
2: It's the best Las Vegas, yeah.
0: Adrian, do me a favor.
1: I thought it was really weird that you'd been to this little town.
0: No. Where is the Buckhorn located?
3: The Buckhorn?
0: Maybe it is San Antonio, New Mexico. I got to remember now where I was for that one, because it's the Owl and the Buckhorn are pretty well known. And I'm trying to remember now. Maybe it wasn't. Maybe
1: well,
0: not
1: let me just tell you about the historic. Yeah. It's got these old buildings.
3: Silver Cities? Does that sound right?
0: No.
1: It's not Silver
0: no,
1: City.
0: It's not Silver City.
1: That's a different way.
0: No, the Buckhorn is. I thought it was San Jose. Okay, so it's Vegas, New Mexico, past Santa Fe.
1: Oh, yeah, yeah.
0: Oh, then it's not. Then what I'm talking about
1: you
0: is.
1: You
0: got
1: to go another hour
0: no.
1: past Santa Fe to get to it. All right, anything else you guys want to talk about? It's the district, and you guys are going to do your show starting at 4 o'clock.
0: Yeah, and we're both wearing UTEP shirts that were given to us by members of the UTEP Athletic Department. So here's my motto. If somebody gives me a shirt, I'm going to wear it. Like, you know, that's part of the responsibility when somebody gives you something. So did you buy that shirt, or did somebody give you the West Las Vegas shirt? Yeah,
1: I stopped at a Walmart there, and I was like, oh, that's kind of cool.
0: Mm-hmm.
1: So.
0: What's the East Las Vegas nickname?
1: I don't know. They didn't have those at Walmart.
0: Well, at least you're supporting the Dons. By the way, what college is nicknamed the Dons?
1: Oh, God, I know this one. Wait, is that their official mascot?
0: I don't think so, but back in the 50s and 60s, when they had a really, really good basketball program, the Dons was their nickname.
1: I don't know.
0: San Francisco.
1: Oh, okay.
0: Yeah, that was where Bill Russell played his college basketball prior to going into the NBA.
1: Well, I prefer San Francisco, New Mexico. So,
0: Okay, fair.
4: Oh yeah, today's UTEP football. Today is Eastwood football. And by the way, Eastwood football, we got three big boys: Jordan Escarhega, Big St. Sanders, he's big, and the man, the myth, the legend, Zach Muscles Adams. You should check out this football game and see those two guys. They're really, really big. Have a good weekend, everybody. And one more thing, we want Mr. Hugo. Thank you. Bye-bye. And I love you, Nico, very much.
1: That was actually Domingo. Nice. I thought it was a guy impersonating Domingo.
3: Oh,
1: that,
3: I definitely.
2: No, Domingo can speak normally sometimes.
3: Yeah, I could tell that was Domingo for sure. Hey, Eastwood has a big game tonight, Canyon Tio. So if we were doing Football Friday Night tonight, we'd probably be saying that's the game of the week, Eastwood versus Canyon Tio. Eastwood's making the trip out to the west side tonight.
0: Let me promote one more thing since Adrian's here. Minor Talk will be making its season debut tonight after the Chihuahuas game.
3: We're back.
0: And this is going to be cool.
2: People are happy.
0: So when the game ends, and the game's going to be on KLAQ. The UTEP post-game show will also be on KLAQ, but Adrian on 600 will have Minor Talk rolling tonight, and I guarantee you we will be getting plenty, and I mean plenty, of phone calls coming into that show.
2: Right. We got a correction for you, Steve. The Buckhorn is in San Antonio, New Mexico.
0: Yeah.
1: Well, we just covered that.
2: Somebody's saying Steve was incorrect.
0: Well, no, the original Las Vegas, when Buzz pointed out that Las Vegas was past Santa Fe, that's when I came up with San Antonio, New Mexico, where the owl and the buckhorn is. So that was our

0: Infusion. We you know, mixed up two American cities.
1: Carlos is asking, now that Sun Bowl tickets are on sale, what is your way too early prediction or ideal matchup this year?
0: Well, I would like to see North Carolina come here for Bill Belichick and Jordan coming with her.
2: Yeah,
0: so I think that would be.
2: She would probably make the trip.
0: Oh, you know it. There's no way she's going to let Bill Belichick in El Paso without her. That's got to be.
3: Well, what if it was North Carolina, Colorado, guys? Like, and then you get Prime on one side and you get, you know, Bill Belichick on
2: it
3: the other side.
2: It could be that.
1: That would be fun.
3: And I think Colorado won last night, so maybe they could be 6-6. Maybe they could finally go to a bowl game.
4: Yeah, that'd be great.
2: Belichick's girlfriend, which club would she be dancing at on the nights that she's not busy going to the game?
3: Cheerleader. She's a cheerleader.
2: Oh, she's a cheerleader?
3: Come on. Hey, get it right.
0: Yeah, maybe you'll see her with the UTEP cheerleaders one night during the holiday tournament that's here in
1: more like the Gold Diggers.
0: Yeah. You know, they're not the Gold Diggers anymore. They're now
1: I thought we were talking about Jordan.
0: Dance team. They got rid of the Gold Digger name about 5 years ago.
2: Yeah, well, she's bringing back the Gold Digger legacy. All right, thank you, guys.
3: Thanks, guys.
0: Thank you.
2: Happy Labor Day weekend. Speaking of Labor Day weekend, I got a few interesting facts. We also have a true crime report coming up this morning before we wrap things up. I should mention the judge in the case of Lindsey Clancy has just declared a mistrial.
0: Oh,
2: they were in their seventh day of deliberations. There was a lot of courtroom drama yesterday. This is the case of the Massachusetts woman who killed her three kids and tried to kill herself.

0: No, everybody's staying around here.
1: Got a lot of shows this weekend. I want to remind everybody, tonight at Cinco Bar and Patio, it is the first preliminary El Paso's Funniest Competition. 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
0: Come out and meet some of the biggest stars like Domingo in El Paso. Mr. Hugo will be there.
1: Well, he'll be hosting.
0: So according to AAA, Labor Day weekend travelers are facing the highest gas prices ever for this time of year. The national average on a gallon of gas is $4.14, up 4 cents from last week. The national average has never been above $4 per gallon on Labor Day. The previous Labor Day record was $3.82. That was back in September of 2012.
1: I was somewhere downtown, and the gas station said $4.64.
0: So a little Labor Day news. I'll make this quick, Danny, because I know we got to get into some other stuff here today. But 66% of Americans, according to a survey, did not know or did know when Labor Day was coming up. It's this Monday. It's always the first Monday in September. It has been that way for 132 years. Americans, according to this survey, are unsure. Many Americans are unsure what Labor Day is all about. So 18% wrongly believe that Labor Day is meant to commemorate the founding of labor unions. 9% of people thought that it's the official start of autumn. 6% thought it is the celebration of the signing of the U.S. Constitution. And 4% of people believe it honors the end of World War II. The good news, though, 61% of Americans got it right. Labor Day is a salute to the contributions and achievements of American workers and the workforce. Although, I got to tell you, 132 years ago was kind of right at the beginning of the labor movement, you know, like minimum wage laws and maybe even getting 2 days off and not letting 10-year-olds go down into mines. So I think it is kind of tied up with the labor union movement. Yeah, but it is not the beginning of autumn. We still have a couple of weeks, I think. We got a couple of weeks until left of summer.
2: 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Thank you.
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4: 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Minutes. Moments. Just I got moments. Fancy all of a sudden. Joanna is going to, we're going to have codes. That's the final day, and this is the flyaway trip to see Breaking Benjamin in West Palm Beach, Florida. So I got an answer. So we're
5: going to
4: have one in the 10 o'clock hour. Pretty early. Yeah, it's not that far away. We're going to have one in the 2 o'clock hour. And then at 5 o'clock and 8 o'clock, we're going to break in to minor football, which is going to be on KLAQ. Uh-huh. So you will get those codes for the flyaway trip at the regular times. So that's 10 a.m., 2 p.m., 5 p.m., and 8 p.m. on KLAQ.
6: That's the sound of the police. That's the sound of the beast.
4: Let's get into our Friday true crime report. Actual crime stories from around the world and across the nation. We're going to start in Albuquerque. One man in Albuquerque was arrested after he shot and killed his cousin during an argument over whose plate of green chili enchiladas was hotter. I'm going to repeat that.
5: Okay. Yes,
7: no, mine's hotter. Mine's hotter.
4: One guy shot his cousin after they disagreed about who had the spicier green chili enchiladas.
5: Where was this again?
4: Albuquerque.
5: They really do take it seriously over there in Albuquerque.
7: He murdered him?
4: Irvin Joaquin Gutierrez, 22, is charged with a count of murder in the killing of 25-year-old Nathaniel Cavazos, his cousin. A witness who identified himself as another cousin told investigators that the group had spent the afternoon drinking alcohol and cooking green chili enchiladas. Tension mounted during dinner when Gutierrez repeatedly insisted that the chile in his enchiladas was spicier than the chile on his cousin's plate, and challenged him to try it. Cavazos, the victim, responded that all the enchiladas had been prepared together, and that meant they were equally hot. This led to an escalation outside the apartment, leading to a physical fight over, I guess, the enchiladas. Probably other stuff, too, though.
5: Something was really boiling up already inside of them.
7: They're the same heat. No, mine is hotter.
5: This is really the
4: Cavazos punched Gutierrez. So that's the murder victim punched the guy who killed him, leaving him bleeding. After the fist fight ended, Cavazos, the accused, began walking away. Oh, no. Cavazos is the victim. Gutierrez, his cousin, allegedly drew a handgun and shouted, "We're family. We're family. How?"

0: you do this to me? Before opening fire, according to witness statements.
1: Hey, Holmes, my enchilada is hot, bro. Way hotter than yours.
0: That's kind of how it unfolded, it seems like.
1: They were cooked together. How could yours be hotter than mine? No, I swear it's hotter than mine. No, don't talk to me like that. No, don't make me get my gun.
0: One thing leads to another. A serial funeral home stretcher thief has been nabbed. I'll let that sink in for just a second.
2: Okay.
0: A thief who had stolen more than one stretcher out of a funeral
3: multiple
0: home.
3: Mm-hmm. Yeah.
0: Multiple. 58-year-old Florida man Christopher Johnson is facing felony charges after he allegedly stole a mortuary stretcher and cot cover worth, listen to this, around $7,000 from a local funeral home. Does that sound right? He was connected to a string of similar thefts stretching across four states. It took a multi-agency task force spanning Alabama, Georgia, Florida, and South Carolina to finally catch the guy. One of the tools used in the case was the flock cameras.
3: Hey, so they did some good.
0: Well, you know, our privacy might go out the window, but they do seem to help prevent local funeral homes from being robbed of their stretchers.
3: Yeah. We used to have a stretcher in the ER to help take bodies from the ER to the morgue, but it was like designed in a way so that you wouldn't realize there was a body in there if you were like looking out. If there was a normal person like in the hallway and looking at the stretcher, you wouldn't be able to tell. We called it a Cadillac.
0: The investigation remains open because police believe Mr. Johnson may have stolen even more stretchers from other places.
3: So I could believe that it's $7,000 worth of stretcher because they're huge.
0: He was also arrested for the exact same thing 2 years ago. It's unclear why he steals stretchers. Unless there's a big, I guess, like a resale market?
3: Oh, yeah. Stretchers.com.
0: Well, this story, I'm just going to tell you ahead of time, is kind of disturbing, but interesting nonetheless. An Arizona school district has canceled the entire football season for both its varsity and junior varsity teams because of a criminal case involving, and this is the term they use in the police report, dry humping during a football camp.
2: Okay.
0: The short version is they don't have enough eligible players, but the long version is crazy. Officials are investigating allegations of sexual misconduct in a hazing context. The police say it's...
3: Hey, you want to be part of this team? Let the guys dry hump you. What? I don't want to be part of this team.
0: It sounds like... Yeah, I mean, it sounds like you're not that far off. As part of the hazing, they suspended several of the players, leading to not having enough players. That's why the season has been canceled. Police say the case is complex. They are looking into reports of, and again I apologize, dry humping at football camp. It is unclear who was involved, but clearly a lot of students are being held out of athletics since they don't have enough to field a team. So that probably means a lot of these kids, are in trouble for whatever was going on. Several faculty members are also on administrative leave.
3: All right, you got to let the coaches hump you, dry hump you too.
4: Dry humping? Oh, that's scandalous. That worries me.
5: Dry humping is no joke.
3: Dry humping is no joke.
0: It seems like such a hyper masculine, I don't play football. And then it's like, but also fraternities too. What is the deal with all this? Why you guys gotta be humping each other?
2: They're humping each other and like, no homo.
6: Right?
3: But totally homo.
0: Hey man, I'm not gay, but I have to do this.
2: I have to do this.
0: It's tradition.
6: Was that commonplace back then, your times, Buzz? Like having that type of play?
0: I never rushed a fraternity or anything like that.
6: Yeah.
0: Most of our hazing was more violent than sexual. Okay. Just like one of the big things.

0: upper class we would do. Mm-hmm. If you're walking down the hall, somebody comes up behind you and they take their open hand,
1: yeah,
0: and slap you as hard as they can on the neck.
1: Yeah.
0: Just bam, just slap on the neck.
1: Man.
0: Which I have a theory led to the rise of the hairstyle known as the mullet.
1: To protect, I had some cushion. Yeah,
0: I'm convinced.
1: Okay.
0: That's what the mullet was all about.
1: Did you get slapped?
0: All the time.
1: Man. Sorry about that.
0: Thanks, Danny. Entertainment Weekly put together a list of killers who appeared on game shows. And
2: wasn't there a guy on the dating? Yeah,
0: Rodney Acala.
2: Yeah.
0: Was that guy's name?
2: Oh, they did a movie about him.
3: There was a movie, yeah.
2: Just recently.
0: And he was a legit serial killer. Like, it ended up that he, you know, killed a bunch of people.
2: And did he win and there was going to be a date, or?
0: There's going to be a date, but after meeting with him after the dating game was over, she was so skeezed out by it. There was just something off-putting about him. The date never happened.
2: God, what a close call.
0: But he did win. So those other two guys must be like, hey, what am I, chopped liver?
3: We're not even killers.
0: Do you want to hear some killer? One of them that I know you know of. Did you know that Lori Vallow Daybell?
2: Oh, God.
0: Was on Wheel of Fortune in 2004?
2: Really?
3: 2004.
0: In 2023, Lori Vallow Daybell was found guilty of murdering her two children.
2: Well, okay, so this is the crazy case. She didn't do it directly. She got her brother to do it, to kill her two kids. But she's the one that claimed her kids were possessed by evil spirits.
0: Evil spirits, right. Well, they've got audio. Do you want to hear this psycho killer?
3: On what game show?
0: The Wheel of Fortune?
2: Yeah.
4: Hi, how you doing, Lori? Lori Ryan from Austin, Texas.
3: That's
4: a hairstylist in Austin, hey?
3: That's right.
4: Talk about your family a little bit.
5: I have a wonderful husband, Joseph, at home, who is watching our two beautiful children, Colby, who's 7, and Tylee, who is 1.
4: Yep.
3: Oh, my God.
0: God.
2: Oh, my God. That is chilling.
4: What do you guys like to do for fun?
5: We like to play all kinds of sports on our 3 acres.
2: Oh, my God.
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I'm Joanna Barba, fresh off the Buzz Adams Morning Show. 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

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I'm Joanna Barba, and it's time to get yourself another entry for that Breaking Benjamin trip to Palm Beach. 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
2: I'm Marshall Martin. 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

95.5 KLAQ, Motley Crue, and Girls, Girls, Girls. I'm Joanna Barba, taking you into another hour of your Friday workday. And if you've already mentally clocked out for that 3-day weekend, I promise I won't tell your boss. We'll get there together. 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

0: 95.5 KLEQ, a perfect circle with Starless. If you're still filling out those three-day weekend plans, how about a free Godsmack show? 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The Mars Volta comes home to El Paso September 10th at the Abraham Chavez Theater. Then September 15th, it's Theory of a Dead Man and Seven Does hitting the Abraham Chavez Theater along with Return to Dust. September is looking pretty good for live music in El Paso.
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0: 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I'm Joanna Barba. 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

95.5 KLAQ, Aerosmith with Love in an Elevator. I'm Joanna Barba, and we're officially another hour closer to that three-day weekend. Plus, we've made it to lunchtime, so I'd say Friday is treating us pretty well. 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

0: 95.5 KLAQ, The Warning with Kerosene. I'm Joanna Barba. 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
4: And here's Heather with the weather.
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0: 95.5 KLAQ, Black Sabbath, and Paranoid. I'm Joanna Barba. If you've been trying to get yourself to Palm Beach to see Breaking Benjamin, today is your last day to get those entries in. We're down to the final codes of the entire contest with more chances coming up at 2, 5, and 8 today. When you hear one, enter it through the KLAQ mobile app for your chance to win two tickets to see Breaking Benjamin October 20th in West Palm Beach, plus round-trip airfare for two and a two-night hotel stay. 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

95.5 KLAQ, Beastie Boys with No Sleep Till Brooklyn. Joanna Barba back with you, helping you knock out the rest of this Friday workday before that three-day weekend can officially begin. Right now, we've got the new one for you from Nickelback with John 5 jumping in on guitar. 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

0: 95.5 KLEQ, Nickelback with John 5 on guitar for that one. It's Rattle the Cage. I'm Joanna Barba. 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

0: 95.5 KLAQ, Motley Crue, and Shout at the Devil. I'm Joanna Barba. 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

0: Uh-oh, Brad's buzzed.
1: Oh, yeah?
0: Yeah, he's starting with the woots. And now a speech.
2: I just want to say that friendship is about heart. Heart and brain. Who's with me?
0: Good thing is, he knows when he's buzzed.
2: And my brain is saying, when it's time to go home, somebody call me a ride.
0: Love that guy.
1: Me too.
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It's 40 minutes of nonstop El Paso's best rock with Rage Against the Machine and Killing in the Name. I'm Joanna Barba, and that's going to do it for me today. Enjoy that three-day weekend. I'll be right back here on Monday afternoon rocking your Labor Day. And don't forget, we're down to the final Breaking Benjamin code words of the entire contest. Your next one is coming up soon, and your last chances to get in the running for that trip to Palm Beach. For now, I'm leaving you with some Foo Fighters. It's Window on 95.5 The Q.

95.5 KLAQ, El Paso's best rock, Autumn Kings from their upcoming, later this month, album, Epiphanies Gone, Gone, Gone, which is what your opportunities will be once the final three code words in the win the trip to see Breaking Benjamin in West Palm Beach are done. They will be gone, gone, gone. Here's the second and first of those remaining three. Tap the KLAQ app. It's a feature button. 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During the UTEP Miners football pregame show, we will give you the next to last code word. 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

0: to Cameron Armendariz. She was the grand prize winner, got the Godsmack merchandise pack, and will be going to meet Sully this Sunday. Speaking Rock Casino, free show, 21 and up. Coming up, because the UTEP Miners game is going to be on the air on the queue for the first two games today, 5 o'clock pregame show, we've moved the weekend starter six pack. Once again, it's going to be at 4 instead of 5. Coming up 4 o'clock, 6, popping the top of Godsmack.
1: Here in just a few moments, we'll jump into the Friday night edition of Mission Metallica. And tonight, I can tell you this, it's going to be all old school as we go back to the album that started it all for a few songs back to back to back. That kicks off very soon. Right now, it's From Ashes to New. This is their latest. It's called Die for You. It's Loudwire Nights.
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0: 95.5 KLAQ, El Paso's best rock, Shine Down, their song Young Again. Coming up on Sunday, we will have Q Connected. 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The Mars Volta playing the Abraham Chavez Theater. 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

95.5 KLAQ, El Paso's best rock. Motley Crue original version of Home Sweet Home. I say original because we've played more than a couple of times recently the redone version, the duet with Dolly Parton, since the queen of country music passed away last week. Coming up at 5, you're going to hear UTEP Miners football. They're playing OU in the season opener. First two games of this year will be carried right here on KLAQ. So we'll join Loudwire Knights in progress right at 10 o'clock in time for Mission Metallica. But you will get the Miners against OU. 5 o'clock pregame, kickoff at 6. John Teicher has it all for you coming up on 95.5 The Q.

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0: 95.5 KLAQ, El Paso's best rock. That is the live version at Mohegan Sun. Godsmack's When Legends Rise. You'll hear the live version Sunday night at Speaking Rock Casino. That show is free, 21 and up. It's the reason why we're doing the Weekend Starter six-pack featuring Godsmack, and the reason why we're doing it now instead of at 5 o'clock like we usually do is because UTEP football's first two games are on the queue, and that broadcast with John Teicher is going to get underway at 5. Congratulations, Cameron Armendariz. She was the grand prize winner, got herself a Godsmack merchandise pack, and is going to go back to meet Sully this Sunday night.
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95.5 KLAQ, El Paso's best rock, wrapping up a six-pack. 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

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Tyshire along in minutes. John will get the pregame show going. UTEP football is on the air, on the queue, coming up 5 o'clock. 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
2: 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It's time for the Longhorn Distributing Countdown to Kickoff. Over the next hour, catch a preview of today's minor game. Comments from head coach Scotty Walden, offensive coordinator Joe Pappalardo, defensive coordinator Kyle Beyer, plus a featured minor player, and scores of other games. All to get you set for exciting UTEP Miners football. Now let's head to the stadium and join the voice of the UTEP Miners, John Teicher.
3: A much-anticipated 2026 football season has arrived as the University of Texas El Paso opens its 109th gridiron campaign. It does so under the banner of the Mountain West Conference, joining old rivals from years gone by in the old Western Athletic Conference. But all of that is left for another day, beginning a month from now. On this fourth night of September, the Miners step into the Lions' Den to compete against one of college football's blue bloods, the sixth winningest program in the history of the sport. In fact, since the end of World War II 80 years ago, no other team has won more games than the one UTEP faces this evening. The Miners have not traditionally fared well against the game's best, having lost 15 in a row dating back 17 seasons to teams ranked in the top 25. On the road, it's been far more dire, 36 straight setbacks, the last win over such a foe in 1974. So as UTEP embarks on a brand new era, can it pull off a surprise that no one can foresee nor expect? Let's discover together as the Miners begin the journey against the legend that is the Oklahoma Sooners, the ninth-ranked team in the country. And a pleasant afternoon, Miner fans, from Oklahoma War Memorial Stadium on the campus of the University of Oklahoma in Norman, Oklahoma. Welcome to the season's first edition of UTEP Miners football. The Miners beginning their 109th football season here tonight against the Oklahoma Sooners. Scotty Walden begins his third year as the Miners head coach and certainly hoping for better than the 3-2 win seasons that have defined his first 2 years as the Miners head coach. Meanwhile, the Sooners, who once again opened the season ranked in the top 25. The Sooners last year went 10-3 for Brent Venables, who's now in his fourth year as the Sooners head coach. And Oklahoma lost to Alabama here at Memorial Stadium in the first round of the college football playoff as a number 8 seed. The Miners and Sooners playing for the sixth time here tonight. As you would expect, Oklahoma has won all five, and all but one of those games has been played here at Oklahoma Memorial Stadium. The Sooners visiting the Sun Bowl back in 2012, and that one a respectable showing by the Miners in a 24-7 Oklahoma victory. Lots new for this UTEP football team in 2026. 60 new players among the 110 on its football roster. A brand new quarterback in E.J. Colson. More on him later. And also an entirely rebuilt offensive line, and anxious to see how Colson and the guys in front of him fare against arguably college football's best defensive unit

0: the season opener here tonight. So it's the Miners and the Sooners as UTEP opens its 2026 campaign here in Norman tonight. We've got lots to get to. We'll hear from head coach Scotty Walden, his coordinators Joe Papalardo and Kyle Beyer, and also from Jaden Smith, Miners senior receiver and a team captain who has missed virtually all of the last 2 years with injury, but along with Cam Thomas, returns for the Miners in 2026, and they figure to be two of the very formidable offensive weapons at E.J. Colson's disposal this season. We'll take our first time out. When we come back, we'll hear from brand new offensive coordinator Joe Papalardo. But first, my partners Aaron Price and Mondo Medina will check in the very next segment. Great to have you along. Just under 57 and a half minutes away from kickoff, the Miners and the Oklahoma Sooners to open things up. The Longhorn Distributing Countdown to Kickoff show continues after these words from Van Wagner. This is UTEP football.
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0: Welcome back to Oklahoma Memorial Stadium, 56 minutes away from kickoff, the Miners' season-opening game against the ninth-ranked Oklahoma Sooners. And now let's check in with my broadcast partners. We'll begin with Aaron Price, the former Miner assistant coach, who begins his second year with me in the broadcast booth. Can't tell you how good it is to be back with you. A special season with the Miners moving into the Mountain West Conference beginning here tonight. And I don't care how long it is that you've been around this great game. So much optimism, so much excitement for the season opening contest.
3: Yeah, you know, it's great to be back. And also, you know, it just feels like it was yesterday we're coming back from Delaware, but so much has changed. Everything in this athletic department and the way this football program is going is upwards and is moving forward. And we've done a great job in the NIL department. People have been stepping up and raising money and helping out, and you know, hopefully we're going to have a much better product, and we're really excited about being in the Mountain West. So much excitement and enthusiasm.
0: A relatively inexperienced offensive unit to start the season for the Miners, albeit what we think is going to be a very talented unit, ultimately led by transfer quarterback E.J. Colson, and a totally revamped offensive line. And certainly one thing we've got to look for UTEP in 2026, they've got to take better care of the football than they did a year ago when they turned it over 24 times and threw an unbelievable 20 interceptions in 12 games.
3: Yeah, you know, I've only been 30 years of coaching. I've only been around a couple years where you've seen or you've even heard that somebody's thrown, you know, 20 interceptions. So I guarantee you we're going to take care of the ball. That's not going to happen again, you know. And it's funny because you're talking about experience in this and a new offense, but we have experienced guys and a new offense. So it's something that we're going to find out and see how this NIL and this transfer portal plays out. But, you know, it's uncharted waters. We have guys that have played a lot of football but never played for UTEP.
0: Colson and Incarnate Word last year took very good care of it, just four interceptions for the entire season. And throughout the offseason, through fall camp right up until this time, showed a propensity for making good decisions and taking care of the pigskin. On the other side of things, the Miners are a fairly experienced group with Ashton

0: Coker and Shaquan Bowser returning up front. Jaden Wilson and Garrett Hawkins at the linebacking position, along with Xavier Smith and Justin Content, plus Cody Lowe in the secondary. The Miners, up until the final three or four games a year ago, I thought were having a pretty good defensive season, and then due to injury and overuse, I think wore down a little bit.
1: Yeah, there's no doubt about it. And, you know, there, you got seven or eight guys you just mentioned that are very, very much mainstays in our lineup for the last, you know, 12, 14 games. So, you know, with that consistency coming back, at least, that's a nice – it's a nice testament to Coach Walden being able to continue to keep some of the guys around here that have stepped up and played for us.
0: I can't tell you how much I look forward to calling all the UTEP football action with you by my side again, once again here in 2026. Mondo Medina returns once again. He'll be with the Miners down below the far sideline here at Oklahoma Memorial Stadium. And Mondo, it is September 4th. It is hot, as you would expect it to be, although not 106 degrees hot as it was when the Miners played here to start the 2000 football season.
2: I remember that day, and Teicher and AP, first of all, great to be back. Also, Norbert, great to be back another season. Gentlemen, it is a balmy 97 degrees right now, but the best thing about it is that when the game starts, actually, matter of fact, right now, we're basically in the shade already. So when the game kicks off, it's 95 degrees, and the one thing that's helping is that there's a little breeze on the field, and I'm telling you right now, it makes a huge difference that there's that light breeze. The wind's about maybe 14, 15 miles per hour. The humidity, which of course they got to look at, about 40% right now. Second half, it's going to get down to about 90 degrees. So overall, it looks like a beautiful day for some football here, Tysh.
0: And the 168th consecutive sellout dating back more than 25 years to Phil Memorial Stadium. 80,000 strong plus tonight to see the Miners and the ninth-ranked Oklahoma Sooners. We'll take a timeout when we come back to Norman, Oklahoma. We'll hear from the new offensive coordinator of the Miners, Joe Pappalardo, as we're 51 minutes from the kickoff. The Miners and the Sooners, the Longhorn Distributing Countdown to Kickoff Show returns after this from Van Wagner. This is UTEP football.
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2: 49 and a half minutes away from the kickoff, the Miners and the Oklahoma Sooners tonight from Memorial Stadium here in Norman, Oklahoma. Scotty Walden had to replace both of his coordinators during the offseason. He promoted both from within. Joe Pappalardo, who had been working with the Miners special teams and wide receivers the last couple of years, is now the co-offensive coordinator and also the quarterback's coach as well. And earlier I had this conversation with Coach Pop, the brand new Miners offensive coordinator.
3: First of all, congratulations to your elevation as the Miners' new co-offensive coordinator.
4: Thank you. Thank you so much.
3: What's been the difference for you?
4: Man, you know, I don't think too much of a difference. I think obviously being on the offensive side of the ball for the last couple of years and prior to being here with Coach, there's some comfortability with the offense and in our system. And, you know, I think obviously the biggest transition has been just moving from, you know, being a wide receivers guy to a quarterback's coach. And, you know, that transition has been honestly, you know, it feels pretty seamless with, you know, a guy like Coach being able to guide and help when there's certain things that you just got questions on. And then I think, again, the comfortability in the system has made that transition pretty smooth. So overall, I've been you know, really excited about the transition and excited for what this season brings.
3: Yeah, and excited to see what the Miners have for us offensively beginning tonight. What have been your observations throughout camp?
4: Man, I think, you know, the biggest focus for us has just been about getting 1% better each day. And honestly, you know, a big thing that we focused on, you know, in the quarterback room, but not only just there, but as an offense, is taking care of the football. And I think, you know, we went back and ran the numbers, and I don't know them off the top of my head, but we did a significantly better job of taking care of the football throughout fall camp, which was a big focus point because, you know, if you can take care of the football, you give yourself a chance to win all games, and that's the biggest thing. And then I think, you know, just establishing a run game that we can hang our hat on has been something that's shown up in fall camp. And I think we've done a good job of developing and improving and kind of finding our identity and what we do in the run game and kind of, you know, being able to hang our hat on, hey, this is what we're going to do.
3: It'll be our first look on the game field at E.J. Colson. What are you expecting to see tonight?
4: Man, I think what I'm expecting to see is kind of what we've been getting most practices and most days, which is, you know, a kid that's super, super hungry to be a winner. He's going to play extremely hard. And I think, you know, what people are going to notice about him that shows up a lot is, you know, he's got a really good understanding for the game of football. And I think, you know, his knowledge of our offense and how he's been able to come in and, you know, execute at the level he's been able to execute at. So I'm expecting for him to come out, play free, and hopefully, you know, score a couple points if we can, you know, get there. And obviously the goal here is I just want to see him play fast and efficient with his eyes and be able to get to, you know, where the ball needs to get to.
3: One thing that'll help, he's got plenty of weapons around him.
4: Yes, sir. You know, obviously we're really, really excited to have a couple of guys back from injury. You know, those guys being Cam Thomas, Jaden Smith, Cash Cheeks, Judah Ezinwa. So, you know, four guys right there that, you know, going into last season were going to be a major focal point of our offense. And, you know, it's kind of, you know, one hand, you know, you're upset that you didn't have them last year, but you kind of get to turn around and go, man, we got them this year. So I think we've got some good problems in the skill position room this year of being able to see those guys. And I'm just excited to watch those guys cut it loose finally after having to wait a year.
3: You know, it's almost a completely new offensive line. What have you seen from those kids up front?
4: Man, I think, you know, the biggest thing you want to see out of an offensive line, especially all new guys,

0: guys is some continuity and some, you know, gelling that goes on in that position, because I think that's the one position where if we're not all on the same page or we don't all have a good chemistry together, that's where issues can arise. And I think we've done a good job, and Coach Townsend, our O-line coach, and Coach Pick, our running backs coach, have done a phenomenal job of getting on the same page of what we need to do from an offensive line standpoint. You know, I think you're starting to see those guys gel together, which, you know, the continuity now makes you feel really good about, you know, what we're kind of taking into the first game of the season.
1: You can't have a much more daunting challenge than Oklahoma's defensive unit to open the season. Big, rangy, obviously physical. What are you concerned most about your ability to handle tonight from them?
0: You know, I think the biggest thing that we're going to be concerned about, you know, is us, right? And we're just going to try to be who we are and execute our offense. I mean, obviously, a really good opponent. I think, you know, their front defensive line stands out. Their linebackers are really good players. I mean, they've got good players all over the field. I think the other thing that's kind of, you know, maybe goes a little under the radar with these guys is they've had almost all 11 guys played significant snaps for them in the defensive backfield as well last year. So it's a group that, you know, for the most part, all 11 have had experience playing together. But we're going to truly focus on us and try to execute to the highest level that we can. And we're going to call it to win it, and we're going to go play to win. And that's kind of our style of play and our goal for this game tonight.
1: Take care of it and execute.
0: Yes, sir. Take care of the football and execute. And, again, play our brand of football, fearless, fast, physical. And if we do those things, well, I think we'll like the result.
1: Joe, thanks. Look forward to doing this each and every week, and hope the Miners play well tonight.
0: Yes, sir. Thank you, and picks up.
1: Joe Pappalardo, the brand-new Miner offensive coordinator, will take a timeout. When we come back, we'll switch to the defensive side of things and hear from brand-new co-defensive coordinator Kyle Byers. We're just under 44 minutes from kickoff. The Miners and the Oklahoma Sooners in pregame warm-up. Down below is the Longhorn Distributing Countdown to Kickoff show continues. From Van Wagner, this is UTEP football.
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2: 42 minutes away from kickoff. Pre-game warm-ups underway down below. The Miners opening their season against the Oklahoma Sooners here in Norman tonight. Kyle Beyer was elevated from being the secondary Spurs coach the last couple of seasons to defensive co-coordinator. He also tutors the Miner linebackers. He'll make his debut as the Miners defensive coordinator tonight. And earlier, Kyle Beyer and I had this conversation.
3: Miners and the Oklahoma Sooners getting set to open up the Miners 2026 football campaign. And I'm joined by the first-year defensive coordinator of the Miners, Kyle Beyer. And Kyle, first of all, before we talk about the Miners and the Sooners, congratulations on your elevation to become the Miners defensive coordinator.
4: Yeah, thanks, John. I really appreciate it. Excited to get this season kicked off and ready to lead this defense this season.
3: How similar are the Miners going to look defensively under your direction as we've seen the last couple of years?
4: Yeah, you know, when I, you know, took over as the defensive coordinator, you know, talking to Coach Walden, you know, one thing, you know, I love about how Coach Walden is he's got an approach and a way he wants to attack every single situation, right? So, you know, he's a big believer in, you know, keeping the system similar, right? So the players don't have to adjust, right? And I've been a part of this defensive staff for the last two seasons. You know, so for us, you know, we felt like it was best to, you know, continue to keep things similar, keep terminology similar, and, you know, kind of keep and build off the success that we've had, you know, on the defensive side of the ball. And obviously every year you're going to tweak things and find ways to create advantages on defense, right? But, you know, big believer in just being able to keep, you know, as much the same as possible for players to play fast and free and, you know, focus on the fundamentals of the game rather than, you know, all the scheme things.
3: I think you've got a lot of good, very experienced pieces to work with on that side of the football.
4: Yeah, absolutely. I mean, you got numerous, you know, three-year guys on the field, you know, like guys like Justin Content, Ashton Coker. You got numerous two-year guys that played a lot of snaps for us last year, were really productive, you know, Jaden Wilson, Jaden Wilson, Cody Lowe, right? Got Garrett Hawkins, right? Guys like that, you know, a lot of key pieces that are coming back. You know, we have seven, you know, guys that are going to be, you know, starting on the defense that have played, you know, significant football for the Miners, right, in this defensive system, right? So, and then you put on top of that the transfers that we brought in are all guys that have played at their previous institution and produced, right? So we feel like we have a lot of experience on the defense side of the ball, so we want to lean on that for sure.
3: Well, talk about some of the new pieces up front. Elijah Fields, Isaiah Bogarty among your linebacking group, Caleb Miles, and Esteban Guillory in the secondary.
4: Yeah, I mean, Elijah Fields, I'll start with him. You know, he won our Trench Warrior Award, which is, you know, basically goes to the baddest D lineman out there, you know, and toughest dude up front, right? So he'll be wearing a single digit number one out there this season. You know, he'll be a guy that I expect to wreak a lot of havoc in the backfield, right? Extremely physical, twitchy, great ball get off, and he's extremely violent with how he plays the game up front, which is how it needs to be played. You know, like we're looking for him to make a big time impact on our defensive line, you know, coming up this season. You know, in the linebacker room, we really got two newcomers. You know, you mentioned Isaiah Bogarty. He's an extremely experienced player, you know, has racked up a bunch of tackles in his career, been a three-year starter at Texas Southern. You know, we got him in January in the portal. He's come in extremely detailed, hard.

0: hard worker, gonna be a productive player for us at the linebacker position. But then the second newcomer is, you know, Shea Smith. You know, I know he's been a part of the program for 2 years, but moving him over to the defensive side of the ball, you know, he'll for sure make an impact on defense. And, you know, he plays extremely hard, extremely physical. He's up to, you know, 227 pounds. You know, he played quarterback around 200, 205, right? So put on a lot of weight. Different looking kid now. And then on the back end, you know, guy like Caleb Miles, right? Number 23, expect to see a lot of him, you know, playing corner. I think he's an all-around corner, right? Physical, can play zone coverage, can play man coverage, has really good ball skills, has the ability to affect the game at every level at corner, which is rare, right? In the run game, in the pass game. And then Esteban Guillory, you know, he's an extremely rangy safety that has the ability to cover a lot of ground and comes down to the run fit, and he'll hit you now. Extremely physical, and wants to be physical and violent in how he plays the game. So, you know, we got a lot of, all those guys have played a ton of football in their careers, so we're going to lean on their experience and have been here since January to, you know, and they're locked into what we're doing on the defense side of the ball.
1: Oklahoma, offensively, it starts with a veteran quarterback in John Mateer. How can you make things uncomfortable for him tonight?
0: Yeah, absolutely. John Mateer, he's been starting for 3 years under the offensive coordinator that's now at Oklahoma. And, you know, so he's comfortable in the system. You know, true dual threat guy, experienced veteran player. Going to be a challenge to, you know, to obviously to shut him down. And, you know, the way I see us being able to do that is we got to apply pressure to him. A quarterback that can sit back there free and pat the ball is going to be able to make good decisions, right? But if we can put some smoke in his face and apply some pressure, you know, I think that's going to be the key to shutting him down, is making him uncomfortable, making him make quick decisions and, you know, think on the fly.
1: Obviously, they're loaded with skill guys, none more so than that receiver, Satania, one of the best in America.
0: Yeah, I mean, he can roll. So we're going to have a plan to obviously, keep our eyes on him at all times. We're going to know where number one's at on the field at every single snap. And, we got to make sure we're tight to routes on him. And he's got really good speed, you know, so got to be physical in our coverage with him. And definitely going to be a key piece to their offense this season.
1: Kyle, thanks. Look forward to doing this with you each and every week. And play well tonight, okay?
0: Yeah. Yes, sir. Appreciate it, John.
1: Kyle Beyer, Miners' brand new co-defensive coordinator. We're going to take another break. When we come back, we will send you into the studio. Salvador Montes will check in for the very first time this season. And although this is a Friday night game, he'll tell you about a full slate of Mountain West Conference opponents that will be in action on this, the first full weekend of the 2026 college football season. That coming up next, 35 minutes from the kickoff. The Miners and the Sooners, the Longhorn Distributing Countdown to Kickoff Show. Back after this from Van Wagner, this is UTEP Football.
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Sal Montes here with your scoreboard update for 95.5 KLAQ as UTEP and OU are getting set to duel it out on this Friday night in week one of college football. Now, as far as some action going on in the Mountain West, we'll get to that in a bit. But for today, plenty of action going on right now. Eastern Michigan leads San Jose State 7-0 in the second quarter. 3-3, the Sycamores of Indiana State locked in with Purdue. 8 seconds left in the first

0: quarter. Elsewhere around the world of college football, Kansas hosting Long Island, USC hosting Fresno State, Trojans ranked 14th. Number 7, Miami at Stanford. This one in Stanford, California, for some ACC play, and Toledo will take on Michigan State. Over to some league action for what's to come this week. That's right, I mentioned San Jose State. They're taking on Eastern Michigan 7-0 for the Eagles in this one, second quarter. Elsewhere, as far as some action still to come, tomorrow Air Force will be hosting Duquesne, that one on the MW Plus. North Dakota State, this one at the Fargo Dome, they will take on Fordham at 1:30 tomorrow afternoon. Northern Illinois visiting 22nd ranked Iowa. Wyoming, it's the Pokes taking on rivals Colorado State, this one at Canvas Stadium in Fort Collins, 4 o'clock for that one. Hawaii at home taking on UNLV, some Mountain West play out the gate, 8 o'clock tomorrow night. New Mexico will host Central Michigan tomorrow night at 8, and Nevada hosting Conference USA's Western Kentucky at 8:30. I'm Sal Moltis. More UTEP pregame show right here on 95.5 KLAQ.
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0: missed the remainder of that season, all of last year with yet another knee injury. And the young man who started his collegiate career earlier in the 2020s at Eastern Kentucky University and has caught as many as 73 passes in a collegiate season is back, along with Cam Thomas, to help the Miners in 2026. Earlier, I sat down and visited with number three team captain for the Miners, Jaden Smith.
1: I don't think there's anyone that's going to be happier to take the field tonight here in Norman, Oklahoma, than the guy wearing number three in the Miners uniform. Jaden Smith, am I wrong?
2: I mean, it's hard to say. You know, there's a lot of people that have gone through what I've gone through. I mean, I know Cam Thomas even, you know, he had to miss all of last year as well, expected to be a senior last year. So I'm just happy for the both of us. You know, everybody that got hurt, him, D. Burns, me, Alan Gann, Chase Biddle, Garrett Hawkins. I know we're all excited to be here, but now it's game time, so ready to play.
1: What do you expect your emotions are going to be when you run out of the tunnel right before the game?
2: By the time I run out of the tunnel, I feel like it's game time. You know, we got here last night, Thursday, flew in, walked the stadium. You know, I got all my emotions out of me then. Now I'm just ready to play.
1: The guys you mentioned, the other guys you mentioned all missed last year. For you, it's almost been two full seasons. What and who kept you going over that span of time?
2: My family, my girlfriend, you know, even my teammates. You know, Cam was there with me every step of the way. I feel like me and him grew closer over the past year, just showing up to training and rehab every day. But, you know, we just stuck it out day by day, and now we're here.
1: How challenging was it to be around your teammates over that two-year span when you knew that you weren't going to be able to go out on the field and contribute?
2: It's one of the hardest things I've ever had to go through in my life. You know, just knowing that I could be such a vital piece of this offense and this team and not being able to be there, you know, I've learned to grow vocally as a leader. And not just going by example. And I feel like I've really taken the steps that I've needed to take to be in the position I am now.
1: Speaking of leadership, named a team captain this year, what does that mean to you?
2: I'm grateful. You know, it's my first time ever being a literal captain. You know, I've always been seen as, like I said, a leader by example, but I've never been vocal enough to hold that position on the team. And I'm just grateful that my teammates voted me. Coaches voted me, you know, I'm instilled with that trust.
1: Working with a new quarterback, E.J. Colson, what have you seen from him? What are you expecting from him?
2: I'm expecting great things. You know, he shows up and he is who he is. You know, he works every day like it's game day. You can't ask for anything more. I expect him to be exactly who he is, and that's thriving in the spotlight.
1: What are you expecting from yourself this season?
2: Same thing, I'm expecting me to be who I am, you know. One of my main goals this season was just to make it to the season. You know, if I was able to do that, I know everything else would handle itself. I know the player I am. I know the player that I can be. I know the teammate that I am. I know what I bring to the table, and I know what we can do with this offense.
1: Jake, where do you stand academically?
2: Sure. In grad school now, you know, one more year left. What, 3.9 GPA. About to graduate with national security. It's looking good.
1: We are so happy to see you back with the Miners and excited to see what happens tonight here in Norman and throughout the course of this football season. Jaden, welcome back and thanks.
2: Yes, sir. Thank you for having us.
0: Young man from Atlanta. He's one of the team captains. He wears number three in the Miners, orange and blue. And if he stays healthy, I'm expecting a big 2026. Jaden Smith joining us. We're 26 and a half minutes away from kickoff. The Miners have just completed their pregame warmups. The Sooners towards the end of theirs as well. We'll take another break. When we come back, we'll hear from the head coach, Scotty Walden, as the Longhorn Distributing Countdown to Kickoff show continues. From Van Wagner, this is UTEP Football.
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2: 25 minutes from kickoff here in Norman, Oklahoma. The Miners beginning their season this evening against the ninth-ranked Oklahoma Sooners. Head coach Scotty Walden, who brings it each and every day, begins his third season as the Miners head coach tonight, and the optimism and the energy is always there for the 36-year-old Miner head coach. And he and I had this conversation when we sat down earlier.
3: Well, Scotty, a truly special season for the Miners opens tonight here in Norman, Oklahoma, and what a challenge, what an opportunity against the ninth-ranked Oklahoma Sooners, one of the sport's blue bloods.
4: Yeah, really excited to be back, John, with you, and excited for the season. Our kids are fired up to play somebody else, and you know, what an opportunity. You know, you talk about Oklahoma and all the tradition, the national championships, the Heisman Trophy winners, an amazing environment, top 10 team in the nation. What an opportunity right out of the gate. You know, we don't look at this as like, oh my gosh, we're playing such a good team. Like, you know, we feel like we're a good team, but we're gonna go compete and we're gonna go lay it out there. And I told our guys early in the week, like, you know, they got all the pressure on them, not us. Like, no, there's nobody in the country picking us to win. So what are we playing? What are we going to be tight for? Let's go out and let's play. Let's cut it. Let's spot the ball and play. And I think at the end of the day, like, our kids are just excited to go play somebody else and hit somebody else in another jersey.

0: plans to attack them, then we're not doing our job as a coach. And so to me, whenever you play an opponent like this, how do you give your kids advantages? And so for us, like, how can we get receivers free runs as opposed to having to deal with how good their DBs are in press? How do we help our offensive line block one of the best D lines in America, right? As opposed to asking them to just single block everybody, right? Like, you know, so as a coach, you have got to really prepare and really find ways to give your team advantages. But in terms of what you do, how you do it, preparation, whether I'm playing School of the Blind or Oklahoma, you prepare for all of them the same, because I've been beat by really good ones. We beat really good ones. I've been beat by really bad ones, and we beat really bad ones. And, you know, you prepare all the same.
1: How would you characterize the preseason camp the Miners just went through, and how ready do you believe your football team is to play tonight?
0: Well, we're going to find out. I truly believe we're ready, though. From everything that I see as a head coach, it's been the most complete fall camp that we've had. You know, clean, execution-driven. I think I was telling you off air, you know, the completion rate in the quarterback room is up, you know, by about 5 to 7%. The interceptions compared to last year's group is down by 8. These guys have taken care of the football. There's more efficiency on defense, less MAs. I mean, I'm looking at practices, you know, where our defense only has 1 to 2 missed assignments in a practice. You can just feel the level of execution and continuity is there, and you don't see the same repeated mistakes happening. So I feel like there's a stabilization within our program that's taken place when you get into year 3 and, you know, you've implemented your systems and your vision and you're building a program. There's a stabilization that has occurred, and I truly believe that our team is ready to play. We won't know until we run out of that tunnel and go snap the ball, but it's been the best fall camp that we've had.
1: What do you like most about this group? How do you feel about your guys?
0: The number one thing is the leadership. It's the strongest leadership group that I've had. They implement things. They don't just, we don't, you know, I meet with that captain's group every week, and I give them autonomy. And I give them autonomy to, if something is not right in our program, it's a weight session, it's a meeting, it's a practice, and a guy needs to be called out or pulled out of a drill, or we need to call it back, they have the autonomy to stop it. And the coaches know this. They have the autonomy, you know, to stop and to do that. And they've done that really well. They've really handled that in a mature way. Because, you know, you go to one of two ways with that. Like, our coach didn't really mean that, and they don't do it. Or they say, yeah, I'm going to abuse this power and utilize that for everything. They've had a healthy balance. When conflict arises and issues come up, they attack them head on. Strongest leadership group I've had. I mean, there's been things that have happened that in the past, as a head coach, I'm going to be dealing with it all day and trying to figure out what happened with this, what happened with that. They squash it. This group is ready and excited to win, and they're focused on doing things the right way.
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2: Welcome back to Norman, Oklahoma. The Miners and the Oklahoma Sooners getting set to kick off the Miners 2026 football campaign. I continue my conversation with Miners head coach Scotty Walden. Scotty, E.J. Colson makes his debut as the Miners quarterback tonight. You've been around him for several months now. What has he shown you, and how maybe does he compare to what you expected when you first brought him in?
3: I've been so impressed with his processing speed. I mean, I knew he was a really good quarterback. You can see that on film. Getting to know the young man and his family, I knew he was an excellent young man and somebody that I wanted to be a part of our program. But even getting to work with him, he has impressed me even more. I mean, he's even better than what I thought he was. I mean, he's extremely smart, has obviously quick release, great feet, can run, can throw, can do all those things. But his attention to detail and the ability for us to throw something at him install-wise and him to get it the first time, he's what we would describe in the coaching profession, a low-rep guy. He doesn't need a ton of reps in order to master his craft. It takes about one rep, and he's mastered that concept. And once you teach him a concept, you can take that concept and you can translate it to other formations, personnel groupings, tags, and he can carry that over in his mind and just know at the end of the day, we have this concept called whatever, and I call it with this personnel, that formation, this motion, whatever. It's still that concept. And some guys, that really confuses them because all the moving parts. He understands football, and he might be 19 years old, but he's wise beyond his years. He's done an excellent job, too, as a leader. When we needed a voice on offense or we've needed a voice on the team, he has no problem standing in front of the team and telling them what's on his heart. So I am really, really excited to go into battle with him and see how he handles this environment with OU, how he handles this. He's the ultimate competitor, too. He's got ultimate confidence. He believes he's the best quarterback in the Mountain West, and he believes he's the best quarterback in the country. And that's the kind of guy I want behind center. And so, we got to go out and prove. We got to go out and do it. But I'm really, really excited about E.J. Colson.
2: He's got playmakers around him, but certainly he's got to be happy. And I know you're thrilled, and I am as well. Cam Thomas and Jaden Smith in particular, back from season-ending injury.
3: Oh, my gosh. I mean, just – John, and you've been at practices, you've seen it. It makes our offense totally go. Cam Thomas with his speed, Jaden Smith with his savvy and his hands. And then you add guys like Carver Cheeks, Jeremiah Nash, right? You add Jalen Brown to that mix. Carmelo Taylor, who is signed to Penn State out of high school. Then Royal Capel, Marcus Torres. The weapons, we've never had this deep of weapons in our arsenal. T-Man and the running backs by Lamar Sperling, Elijah McCoy, Chris Hunter, Jaden Moore. I mean, like, that group. And then probably the biggest ones I keep bringing up, and I know you're going to hit on them, that we lost a season-ending injury last year that make our offense completely different, is Cash Cheeks and Judah Zinwa. And then the emergence of Jackson Stoner. I mean, as a freshman coming in and doing what he's done, but let me tell you, Judah and Cash, having those guys back, that combined with the other guys that missed the season last year, it has made our offense completely different, and so there's a lot more firepower on that side of the ball and a lot more playmaking ability and a lot more experience. And so I'm excited to and it makes our offense so much more diverse whenever you have weapons like that.
2: What is your biggest concern going into this one about your ability to handle what Oklahoma brings?
3: Yeah, I think when you play in environments like this, you always how do your players handle the external factors? When you haven't, there's about over 50 guys on this team that I know how to handle it, and then there's another group that I don't know yet, because I haven't been in the fire with them. I know our leadership is going to be strong enough to make sure that those guys stay focused, but you just never truly know until you get into a hostile environment.

0: like this. In the SEC, 100,000 people, you know, how are you going to handle that first time when you're going one-on-one against a guy and you get wide open and you got to make the play or not? You know what I mean? Like, that's what I'm excited to see, where we're at from a confidence and a belief perspective, you know, and just a focus perspective, focusing on my job, even though we're in a hostile environment. So that'll be a really, really good test out of the gate for us.
1: How do the Miners hang in the game tonight?
0: We take care of the football. We take care of the football, and we do not have self-inflicted wounds. We take care of the football, and that goes for special teams. And then on defense, we're great open field tacklers. I think game ones, a lot of them are characterized by how well the opposing defense tackles in the open field. You know, it's the first time, yes, you've gone live against each other. We go live maybe more than anyone in the country. And that's just the way that I operate. I believe you got to practice physical to be physical. But the speed in which, when you go against another team in a game day environment, the speed of how fast that ball gets on you, inside zone counter, on the perimeter, to be able to take the right leverage and the right angle to get that ball carrier down, that is going to be a tale of the tape on defense, how well we tackle in the open field. And then on offense, how we take care of it. You know, the Miners cannot beat the Miners. We're playing, when you play a team that's top 10 in the country, when you make mistakes, they expose you. And so we have to make sure that we handle and control what we can control and make sure we don't give them anything. And we play efficient, sound, and execution-driven football.
1: Scotty, thanks. Knowing how much you and your kids have put into this, hope you play well.
0: Hey, thanks, John. And thanks to Miner Nation out there. Picks up.
1: The comments of Miners head coach Scotty Walden, just under 12 minutes away from the kickoff. The Miners and the Oklahoma Sooners. More from Norman after these words as the Longhorn Distributing Countdown to Kickoff show continues. From Van Wagner, this is UTEP Football.

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1: Welcome back to Oklahoma Memorial Stadium. The Miners and the Sooners about 10 and a half minutes away from the opening kickoff. Is once again bringing in my broadcast partner, Aaron Price. You know, we talked about the Miners offensively and hoping that turnovers will not be the problem in 2026 that they were in 2025. I'm anxious to see how well the Miners execute what they do starting here tonight against the Oklahoma Sooners.
2: Yeah, I think that it's so important to find out how we can gel. You know, we have a lot of good players that we've put in from different places and done a nice job of revamping the roster. Now we have to play together. Now we have to play as a team. Now you have to communicate with each other, and those are the things that you're going to have to learn how to do throughout the first few games.
1: And will the Miners have the ability to run the football when they want to and do so effectively?
2: Yeah, you know, running game is going to be key, and obviously you're going to have to find a way for those front five to gel and come together, and it's really important. And I think Coach Thompson, offensive line coach, is going to have, you know, we're cut out for him to get those guys together.

0: crowd noise drowning out the playing of our national anthem here at Memorial Stadium. Defensively, I'm interested to see how well the Miners tackle tonight. I think that's one of the keys to the ball game. How do the Miners tackle? Are they going to be able to get the Sooners to the ground and tackle in space?
1: Yeah, especially at the running back position. You know, the big kids that they have coming in. Robinson's going to be 235 pounds, and they have a little bit quicker back coming in from Colorado State. But, you know, those two kids are powerful. They're going to run strong, and they're going to get better as the game goes.
0: For the Miners, it is their seventh straight season playing a ranked foe. It's their first ever opener on a Friday. The Miners opening the season on the road for the fourth consecutive year. Oklahoma would be the first of five postseason teams from 2025 that the Miners will play this year, the others being North Dakota State, Michigan, along with New Mexico, and the University of Hawaii.
1: Yeah, it's amazing. You look at their schedule. They play Michigan next week, New Mexico after. I mean, the same teams we're playing. So this is a little round-robin tournament we're going to have here.
0: Yeah, next week the Sooners go to the Big House. And then 2 weeks from tonight, or tomorrow rather, the Miners will be in Ann Arbor, Michigan to take on the Michigan Wolverines. That's going to wrap up the season's first edition of the Longhorn Distributing Countdown to Kickoff Show. Stay tuned. Exciting Miner football action is next. Mountain West Conference action. It's the Miners and the Oklahoma Sooners from Van Wagner and Bud Light. This is UTEP football.
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